0: I think it's crazy. I think a lot of people should be sitting on somebody's couch, figuring out why they feel the need to express themselves that way on a social media platform in front of strangers. But that's just me, though. Yeah.
1: Now, is that also something that you

0: Welcome to a special episode here at the Chris & Company Radio Show. I am the incredible Mr. Chris in the house. Friday night edition here on the CCRS. And without further ado, my guest, Miss Nisha Williams from Big Girl Panties here on the YouTube channel. How you doing, Miss Nisha? How are you this great night?
1: Hey, how you doing?
0: Doing fantastic. I'm doing much better now that you are finally here. I mean, this was 8 years in the making. Yes, this was 8 years in the making. So,
1: yeah.
0: About time. Where you been?
1: A little bit of this, a little bit of that. No, I've just been working, just handling business. That's all.
0: Okay. So the last time you and I saw one another was at the race war
1: movie premiere
0: yeah. Jason Black put out, and finally got to put a face with the voice.
1: Yeah.
0: Or voice with the face.
1: Yeah.
0: Something like that. Yeah. Yep.
1: Yeah.
0: And Uncle Joe, shout out to Judge Joe Brown. He was there.
1: He was.
0: Misbehaving.
1: Yeah.
0: But, you know, he can do that a little bit. Now he's been really out of pocket, out of sorts, but hey, you know, it is what it is. So, but welcome. Yeah. Welcome to the Chris & Company Radio Show. So, just a brief thing about you. Like, what got you started being in this medium? What motivated you in being in this black media space?
1: Actually, I used to find myself having conversations with friends, and we would talk about just all types of topics and whatnot, and started to hear people say, you know, you ever thought about like doing a podcast? You ever thought about like, you know, kind of recording yourself when you have these conversations? Because some of these conversations be like really, really deep, like really interesting to have. And eventually my business partner, Mona Lachey, was like, I'll do it if you do it. And so that's how we got started. We went out there and gave it a shot.
0: And
1: been here kind of like ever since.
0: Now, how long has Big Girl's Panties been on? Now, there's Big Girl Panties, but they are Big Girl's Panties. How long have you guys been broadcasting on YouTube?
1: We've been broadcasting since 2021. That's when we filmed our first episode, 2021.
0: Oh, okay.
1: We were established in 2020, but 2021 is when we recorded, yeah.
0: Ain't that something? So basically, when we met in 2018, you was kind of on the cusp of wanting to put something together, and I told you, oh, it's happening for me.
1: Yep. Well, no, let me take that back, because, well, that was Big Girl's Panties. But prior to, we about to age ourselves. Prior to that, there was this little thing called Blog Talk Radio. That's where I met you. Blog Talk Radio.
0: The Blog Talk Radio day.
1: That we used to do with some people that I don't really mess with. That's where it kind of got started for me too. So I can't leave that out, because before YouTube became YouTube, there was Blog Talk Radio.
0: Mm-hmm. Mm-hmm.
1: Yeah.
0: Yeah, the Blog Talk Radio days.
1: Yep.
0: Yeah.
1: And, so we was doing that too.
0: That was when I had my crew. That's when I have my crew. Let's see, Tom TV, Bug. Oh my gosh, King Ham, Raiden, Big Doc. Oh man, man, my boys, my boys.
1: See, told you we'd be aging ourselves. Some people have no clue what that is.
0: No,
1: but,
0: no.
1: Yeah.
0: Now, are those episodes are still on? Are they still like, are they on?
1: I have no idea. I have no idea. I wouldn't be surprised if there's a way to find it.
0: Okay, yeah.
1: I wouldn't be surprised. Because I think, I mean, to me, I feel like that's where the magic was before YouTube came along. A lot of people got their start on Blog Talk.
0: But, yeah.
1: Yeah.
0: Jason Black got his start on Blog Talk. I remember when he was completely on Blog Talk, and also my nemesis broadcast show, All Girl Talk Radio out of Detroit, Michigan. You know, they would, when I would talk about relationships and celebrity stuff here and there, I disagree. Okay, so what, you disagree? It ain't my fault because I tell the truth. That's all I have. So yeah, those were some days. But I knew I was going to. I knew that I was going to venture over to what I'm doing now, and so I have no regrets, none.
1: Yeah, you caught it. You caught it. You what you're doing now was what you were talking about back then. And nobody was doing it yet. So now people are playing catch up and you already ahead of the game.
0: Exactly. And this is no ego. This is all humility. And I had the plan. And so, I didn't have the money all like that to put this together. So I bought a piece. And then combined it and put it all together. And so people have to be realistic about who they are.
1: Yeah.
0: And because I am a realist, I know that Chris and Company would not flourish on YouTube. So I'm not going to build myself up, build my listeners up, say, hey, you can check me out on YouTube. And then as soon as I say something like white supremacy or black empowerment or anything of that nature, next thing you know, I violated community standards. Yep. I don't have the temperament for that, number one. Mm-hmm. Number two, I am a father. I am a brother. I am a friend. I've served for my country. And the last thing that I be damned is to be told that I can't say something.
1: Yeah.
0: And kiss my entire black ass on that. So I knew that. So when I put this platform together and putting together the website, gotta thank my tech team, digitaljetstream.com. Go over and check them out. They are my tech team. So once this broadcast is done, this will be uploaded to the archive page, and all of you nieces and nephews of mine out there, you'll be able to listen to Uncle Chris and Miss Nisha at your very own leisure. That's right. And so always working. Yeah. This takes a lot of work. And so I'll be damned if Facebook and YouTube or Twitter,
1: Instagram, or TikTok,
0: right, get into their vaginal feelings because they don't like what I said. I was on TikTok. I had connected with TikTok. Mm-hmm. And I was doing live broadcast and, people could see me, but that got shut down. And I was just like, you know what? Fuck that site. So, and what I may end up doing is like what I'm going to eventually doing on my YouTube channel, where I just put promotional episodes up. And then if they want to listen to the CC,
1: direct them to your website.
0: They got it. I'm just direct them to the website. I don't got time for that.
1: That's smart.
0: Well, thank you. I'm so flattered.
1: No, that's definitely smart. I Yeah, I say that's the plan. That's a
0: And who
1: good plan.
0: knows? And who knows? I might, depending on the technology end of it, I might try to maybe go back to Blog Talk within connection of my studio, though. Not just do a blog, a separate Blog Talk broadcast. So more so like a simulcast. And so if there's a way from a technology standpoint that I can do that, I might dip into the blog into back into Blog Talk Radio. I got to see how it works technically. And so stick around. I tell my people to stick around, listen to the CCRS, because you never know, something new or may come up. You never know what I'm gonna say, right? So, hey, the CCRS here each and every Wednesday, 3 p.m. Eastern Standard Time, 12 noon Pacific, here on the Black-owned, Black-operated digital broadcast media website, www.nicerealnetwork.com. So, I mean, hey, still working, still putting in the time. So, big girls' panties. What do you ladies talk about on that broadcast?
1: Basically, we talk about, a lot of stuff that kind of plague the black community, and we try to find the accountability into it towards the end of the topic or the end of the discussion. We talk about different stuff, health, relationships, politics, dating, name it. And then we tie in the accountability that's putting on your big girl panties and into it there.
0: Accountability. Now, do you think today's modern women hold themselves accountable overall?
1: See,
2: Well,
1: that's,
2: welcome
1: oh
2: back
1: my
2: to
1: gosh.
2: BG.
1: Not you playing my clip.
0: I'm just looking through the. Listen, I got to do my research too.
1: Oh my gosh.
0: Okay, I mean, you got hurt. You got hurt, Girl Summer, Meg Thee Stallion.
1: Did you listen to that episode?
0: No, but I did listen to the "You Gonna Be Single Forever." I did listen to that one. Yeah.
1: Okay. What'd you think about that episode?
0: I think the guy that was on there, he's, I think the guy that was on there, I don't think his stance was strong as mine is. But I think, I guess it made its mark.
1: You think it made its mark?
0: I think for what y'all do it, really?
1: Explain. Like, what do you think? What do you think you would have said that was different compared to what his, I guess, perspective was?
0: I mean, I have a more harder stance. I mean, my thing is, yes, if women think that the way that their philosophy on trying to get a man or they want to approach a man or have a man in their life, and they the man has to acquiesce to her personality and her attitude and behavior, then yeah, you're gonna be single forever. But I think there are women out there that don't care about that. I think there are women out there that don't care about being single, and because of that, you have a society, unfortunately, within the black grassroots community. You have a lot of apathy that goes on. But you can't talk about relationships and not be brutally honest on both sides on what's going on, you know, mm-hmm. how men need to hold themselves accountable and how women need to hold themselves accountable. Mm-hmm. And I think sometimes, that's my opinion, I think sometimes some of the ladies on your program kind of get away from that just a little bit.
1: Yeah.
0: You know, and so, you know, my masculine self, well, I'll be like, you know what? You do need to be alone, because no real black man that has his S-T together is not going to be trying to put up with all that. Now, I wish you could see me while I say all that. I've got my, I'm waving my hand like it's a wand, right? Like all that. So, I mean, and so I, but outside that, that's why I don't talk about that no more, because, you know, I'll talk about it on non-Wednesday broadcasts, you know, the Saturday night special, you know, tonight, because, you know, this has been long overdue. We should have been did this collaboration some years ago. Yeah, a long time ago. So,
1: yeah.
0: So outside that, though, for me, you know, for me, there's so many other pressing things that we have to pay attention to, from a political standpoint, from an economical standpoint, from even a judicial standpoint. We haven't forgot about you, Breonna Taylor, and what happened to her when she got mowed down by those cops with that so-called no-knock warrant. What kind of bullshit is that? But, you know, but I mean, so this is what my platform is best serving as a black man, as a leader, as a motivator, and an influencer. Those are the things that a grown ass man like myself need to be talking about and consistently be talking about, especially if I want to see change in our community. Now, look, not all of us are going to be along for that ride. Not all of us are going to be there. And I don't focus on that. I only focus on black men, black women, children that are like-minded, like you and I, that wants to see change in our community, and understanding that it's not about Chris as an individual. It's not about Nisha as an individual. It's not about the Church of Black Power. Give him a shout out. He was my guest Wednesday, so give him a shout out. It's about free thinking, strong-willed black folks that wants to get out of the system that we're currently in, period. And understand the reality of that situation. And the whole quote-unquote gender warring thing, as long as it's discussed on a level of accountability, I have no problem with that. But when it's like, he needs to be doing this, and he need to be doing that, and he needs the 3 sixes. He has to have a six-figure salary. He has to have a six-pack stomach, and he has to be 6 foot tall. Well, what if the ideal man for you is not that? Then you're going to pass over men that have reached out to you and have approached you and have had a sincere interest in wanting to get to know you better? But he doesn't make a six-figure salary. He doesn't have a six-pack, and he's, I don't know, 5'4". And now it's just all bets are off. It's ridiculous.
1: I'll be honest. I think that when I hear that, sometimes it's very disheartening, because like I be on TikTok. It's kind of like my little weakness sometimes. When I'm on my way home, or sometimes when I'm at work, like I'll have it playing in the background, and There's a few lives that I go on where I'm just in the chat listening, and they're doing like the little matchmaking on there where like you'll have a men's panel and then you'll have women one by one come up and shoot their shot with someone, or you'll have a women's panel and then a man, one by one will come up and shoot their shot. And I've witnessed women that are like 5 feet, 5 feet, 5 foot 3, 5 foot 2, shoot down a man because he's 5'7" or 5'8" or 5'10". And I'm like, but you're short. You're short. How are you shooting him down and you're short? Like, he's taller. He's still taller than you. So I think it's weird to me. I've never like looked at a man and said he must be a certain height. However, I'm 5'9", so men genuinely who are taller than me tend to approach more than men who are shorter than me. But I always find it weird that women that are like 5'5" and below prefer men that are 6 feet. And I'm like, why? Why? That's weird to me.
0: Your facial expressions are priceless, by the way.
1: It's weird to me, but I brought the TikTok thing up because I witnessed that literally this week, and I got off and called one of my good friends, and we talked about it because I was like, I watched these two people, this man and woman, have a conversation, and they seem to have so much in common, and I'm rooting like, yes, here we go. Because on this particular live, if there's a match, the host will give the man $150 to go on a date, and that take care of take it takes care of the date, their first date. And they're jiving, they're laughing, they have things in common. They actually live not too far from each other, in the surrounding city and everything. And then towards the end, because you get like 2 minutes to have a conversation, if you want to know anything else about the person, then you take it, off the platform. She goes, how tall are you? And he's like, oh, I'm 5'10". And she was like, I'm sorry, I'm gonna have to pass. And I'm like, what? What? And so many people were like, are you serious? Are you serious? Even the host was supposed to say, he's like, not he, he tells the guy like, I'm gonna gift you, basically like he sends him gifts or whatever. And but he tells her like, you gotta go too. Like, you gotta go because you're wasting time. Like, you actually have a potential here. And just because he's like, how tall are you? And she 5'4". 5'4". I'm like, oh. And I tell women, I'm like, listen, a man that's like 5'10", 5'9", 5'8", that's not short to me. That's average. That's average height to me. So I'm like, well, how do you see him as short and you're shorter than him? Like, I don't understand. And then I'm like, you ever look at the stats, the studies to tell you? It's a small percentage of people, men and women, who are over 6 feet. It's not that high number that people think in their head.
0: And you saw me,
1: But
0: right? And you know I'm 6 foot 2.
1: yeah.
0: So
1: But I'm just saying, like, it's not that many, that percentage is not high of men and women walking around that are over 6 feet. So everybody's not gonna get the 6 foot guy, and that's okay. Like, there should be other qualities that you're looking for when you're seeking a mate. So I'm like, people are missing the big picture to me. I don't know. I've never heard the women say, what, 6 pack, 6 feet, what is it,
0: Six
1: six pack,
0: figure.
1: 6 feet, 6 figures. I've never heard that in a setting, but I have heard women say, talk about the money factor, and I have heard them talk about the height factor. But I don't know, I just think it's weird, especially when I guess you kind of don't even like match what it is that you're looking for,
0: Right, that's the thing that gets me. Like, you don't have, you have all these standards and criteria and you don't even meet half of what the man should have.
1: Yeah.
0: It's a joke.
1: So it's weird to me, but in my opinion, I blame social media for that, because
0: got to go back further than that though. You got to go back further than social media.
1: You can, but I'll just say within the past, like 15 years, I'm blaming social media because, in my opinion, I think social media has people thinking that what they want is attainable, and it's not. But social media makes you think that it is. And so because it makes you think that it is, you have all these people want unrealistic expectations in a mate.
0: I don't know.
1: Whereas if social media was taken off, if social media shut down right now and they say it's not coming back, I guarantee you'll see a lot of women be like, I found my person. Is he 6'3"? No. He's 5'7", and that's okay. Like, I guarantee things would change if social media wasn't a factor. Social media has people thinking that they can talk to anybody. They think that they can get anybody.
0: You know why, don't you?
1: Because it's not real. It's fake.
0: That ding, ding, ding. Because on the internet, on social media, you can be anything you want to be.
1: Yep.
0: So if you think that you're a loser in real life, you can be a winner in your fake personality or your alter ego or whatever, what have you.
1: Right.
0: Pathetic existence, but still, you know, hey,
1: people
0: do that.
1: Yeah.
0: And it's so true. Now, I commend that particular show that you told me. I commend that show for kicking that chick off.
1: Mm-hmm.
0: I commend that because there should be more of that happening.
1: Agreed.
0: There should be more of that happening. Tell you what, let's catch a breath, because there is another dating show that I simply cannot stand that does not kick women off, but they should. And I'm going to take a giant doo-doo dump on them after these promotional messages. You're listening. Go on and mute yourself. 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I am the incredible Mr. Chris. 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
2: On YouTube, it's like renting. That's why it's called a YouTube channel. You're renting. You're own anything. YouTube could take a channel down. They could take your monetization. They can do whatever they want because it is their channel. And they allow us to have a channel on their platform. We appreciate it. Don't get me wrong. But we've been doing this long enough that we must have our own. And we need just 1% of our audience, just 1% of our audience to join us on the app. That's all we need, is 1%. And we are completely independent and free. We talk about Black media, all this situation. You don't have no Black media if you only have a YouTube channel. Let's just be 100. You don't have a Black media because YouTube could take it down tomorrow. That's not Black media. Ownership is what makes media, not just renting a channel from somebody else. I'm just keeping it 100 with you. So if 1% of our audience ever truly believe in having Black media that nobody can just, okay, well, we made up a rule so you can't talk about that no more. I've seen YouTube go from different iterations where you can say certain words. Now, why do you think people are saying unalived? Because YouTube made a rule where they made a monetization rule. Let me say not a community guidelines rule. So anytime you hear people saying amended things is because of either community guidelines or a monetization rule. Because once again, YouTube owns the platform. On our own platform, we can say whatever word we want to say. Why? Because we own it. We don't have to amend anything. So that's why I say join us there. If you truly believe in Black media, let's have Black ownership.
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Go over to the Smooth Grooves and Smooth Sounds channel. That's right. It is the third channel, the third page on the fantastic Nice Radio Network website. You click inside of it. You see the player. You press play. Music comes out. And it's beautiful music. Nothing but R&B, neo soul, old school rap, a little bit of jazz sprinkled in there. It's good music that'll put you in a good mood. And speaking of good moods, anytime that an attractive young lady has a show with the word panties in it, of course that's going to catch my most undivided attention. Because, as we all know, the incredible Mr. Chris is here to help.

0: And speaking of the woman that I'm helping today, none other than Miss Nisha Williams from Big Girl Panties on the YouTube channel. Miss Nisha, how are you?
1: Yes.
0: Yes.
1: I'm good.
0: Good.
1: How are you?
0: Oh, great. Great. You know, anything with the word panties on it, that on a woman's show, that gets my most undivided attention.
1: That gets your attention.
0: Mm-hmm.
1: Figured.
0: Well, you know.
1: Yeah.
0: I mean, I'm here to help. I'm always here to help.
1: You are here to help.
0: That's right.
1: You've been standing up for a long time, so I believe you.
0: Hey,
1: I believe you.
0: I'm a lot of things. Liar is not one of them. I can't do that. Before we get into the pop the balloon, hot garbage bullshit, what inspired the name? Like, who came up with the name? Was it you, one of the other ladies on your broadcast?
1: We was looking at different names, but then we got to that, you know, the phrase, right? It's time to put your big girl panties on.
0: Uh-huh.
1: Because that's, again, tying into accountability.
0: Right.
1: So when we kind of, you know, threw that out there, everybody, you know, that was supposed to be a part of the team at that time, agreed that that was the name. Huh. So we started with Big Girl Panties, but then realized that there were other people out there with
0: right.
1: that same name. So then we added an S to the girls so that we could, you know, actually have the name. But yeah, it was tied into, like I said earlier, it was tied into accountability. And we knew that when you say, put your big girl panties on, that means you got to get real. You have to be honest and you have to speak on, you know, your accountability of why things happened, you know, the choices
0: right.
1: that you made. So that's how we came up with it.
0: Right, right. Okay.
1: Yeah.
0: Well, I mean, for me, I like taking girls' panties off, but that's neither here nor there. That's neither here nor there. Okay, that's a separate issue, separate
1: yeah.
0: subject for another
1: separate
0: day.
1: Subject.
0: That's right. That's a separate subject for another day. But remember, I'm here to help. Help
1: here to
0: me.
1: Help. Yep.
0: Help me.
1: Yeah.
0: Help you. Or any other lady wants to be helped. I'm just kidding. Well, maybe. Anyway, let's keep going. Now.
1: Okay.
0: I hate this show. It's this pop the balloon bullshit. And there was a guy who trolled them.
1: Mm-hmm.
0: I loved it. It was awesome.
1: Mm-hmm.
0: So I sent you the video and
1: yes.
0: you saw it. Okay. So basically there was two panels of women and one woman from each panel really wanted him. And
1: mm-hmm.
0: he was like, nah. And
1: mm-hmm.
0: they kicked him off. But here's the thing, they've never, and I do mean never, ever, ever, never, ever
1: yeah.
0: have done that to a woman. And
1: true.
0: And because of that, there's no way. You can't get me to watch it. I'd rather watch something like Intervention of some hillbillies
1: mm-hmm.
0: laid out on meth on A&E
1: mm-hmm.
0: before I watch
1: mm-hmm.
0: that shit. Because I'm serious, because it's bullshit, right?
1: Yeah.
0: Like, come on. Like, you want to, here's a guy. There was a guy that brought a rose and the woman didn't like him because she didn't like the way his haircut was. Like,
1: mm-hmm.
0: really? When you don't need nobody. You need a cat or a dog. You don't need
1: yeah.
0: a man. Because that's the
1: yeah.
0: only thing that's going to put up with you. No.
1: Yeah.
0: Oh, I mean.
1: I just, you know, like when that's my other like gripe when I used to watch it. I feel like in the beginning it was a little better. But again, I don't know. Fast forward to. But I've seen some people get, you know, the balloon popped or whatever. And they're like, I don't like his shoes. They don't match his outfit. Or I don't like his outfit. He could have wore something else. Or I don't, and I'm like, but those are easy fixes. Like you could, that's an easy fix. What about the rest of them? Like I remember this man came out and I think he came out with like a briefcase and you know, he came out, and as soon as he came out, all the women was like pop, pop, pop. And they're like, why'd you pop? Because he came out of the briefcase. I think he was doing too much, this. And he's like, the reason why, I carry my briefcase, he's like, I'm an attorney. And I just passed the bar and I'm proud of it. And whoever I get with, they're gonna get that side of me. They're gonna get the man that's proud to say he passed the state bar and he's an attorney, And but they pop just solely because he came in with his briefcase. And I'm like, if you know, like I know, how hard it is to pass the bar, I walk around with a big head too. So I'm like, you popping just solely because of what he's carrying and not even getting to know his personality or seeing if you even have anything in common. It's just solely off of what he has in his hand. Like I don't know. I just, but then I mean, this goes back to like the social media thing where I says social media has people falling for like, unrealistic expectations. They're seeking perfection and there is nobody that's perfect. So, I don't know.
0: I think
1: Yeah,
0: there's
1: pop the
0: another.
1: balloon is a joke.
0: I
1: It's a
0: think that
1: joke.
0: there's another problem too, and that one that's hardly addressed, and that a lot of men who were told that, oh, talk to me when you get your law license, or come back to me when you get your CDL, or come back to me when you get your dollars up. That is so degrading. And when a man has, been through all of the hard times, the struggle to get to that next financial or career plateau, they're not going to want to tolerate a woman's bullshit. Because he did all the work. There wasn't no woman, there wasn't that loyal woman, that ride or die woman that was at his side during the struggle. That's why a lot of rich men, I'm just telling the absolute truth. You see a lot of rich men that are with average to maybe slightly above average women, and will marry them. Like, she ain't nothing to look at, and why would he marry her? She was there during the struggle. She was there during those dark ages. And that means a lot to a man. That means a lot to a man. But once you get with a man and he's already did all the hard work, and now, hey, Mr. Big Head, how you doing? Psh, bitch, you better have your shit together, and you better get in line, or I'm gonna throw you out with the rest of the garbage. And mean that. And mean every word of it. So that's the problem with a lot of society. No man wants to be used. Hey, wait till you get your, I'll wait till you get your law license, and then you can take me out on a date. No. Right. You might, that's like saying, I don't really like you all that much, but I'll use you or deal with you or tolerate you once you get your law license and you work in that law firm. No man wants to hear that. Not no real man who's got a pair. I'm gonna put it that way. There are men that are simps, are, excuse my language, bitch built, that will
1: Baby.
0: tolerate that, that will put up with it. But someone like me, I'm not having it. I'm not, I am not having it. And I let a woman know, if you think you can do better than me, go for it. Go for it. Don't waste my time. But there's a lot of men like me that are like that. And I think today's women have a problem with that. And the thing is, a lot of these athletes, black athletes, I think you know I'm about to go with this. A lot of these black athletes that get with white women, a lot of those white women had been around way before he made it in the NBA or the NFL. And so they get the inside track. But when you have a society of black women, unfortunately, telling each other, I ain't going to talk to him until he get to the NFL. It's too late. I'm only going to talk to him when he gets that law degree. It's too late. I'll holler at him when he get that CDL. It's too late. Like, for instance, my son, for instance, you know, he's still with his high school sweetheart. So she's been there in his dark hour. You know, she's been there in his life. And they're still together. And now he's a truck driver. And he has all kinds of certification. He got his HVAC certification. He has his welding certification. He has his, he's a certified engine mechanic. Got that certification. He can go into that field if you want to. And he's keeping himself diversified because he might want to pivot or may need to pivot from driving trucks. And he'll have a job. And so, yes, that's huge. Men want their women, men want a woman to invest in them just as much as a woman wants a man to invest in her. And unfortunately, you got the Kendra G's of the world. You got the cheesecake. I call her the cheesecake hoe. You know, the cheesecake hoe that told that dude that, oh, you taking me to Cheesecake Factory? I'm too
1: good.
0: You know.
1: But see, that was a skit, though.
0: It wasn't no damn skit. That was real.
1: That was a skit.
0: No, it
1: that
0: was not. Real. It was real.
1: To you.
0: And she tried to play it. And she tried to play that off. She tried to play it off as a skit because she was getting roasted online. She was getting humiliated and embarrassed and roasted. I don't even think she has an account. Like, to this day, unless I, you know, a man of my stature don't really have that kind of time. But nobody really knows her name. You know, I mean, I could find it if I was to take the time, but I mean, come on. Hey, I don't go around looking who made a toilet when I need to sit on it and take a dump. So, you know, hey, I don't have that kind of time. So, but it wasn't no skit. It wasn't no skit. And that's the problem. You know what? Let's entertain the cheesecake hoe for it being a skit. What message does that send? What message does that send that I'm too good for the Cheesecake Factory? Oh, I'm just playing. Really?
1: I don't know. I can't speak for.
0: See, that's what I'm saying.
1: You know, what was the point?
0: When you get on,
1: because I like the Cheesecake Factory, so I don't know.
0: I clowned on the hoe, because I did a Cheesecake Factory. Me and my girl, we did a Cheesecake Factory skit, and. It got taken down by TikTok. Of course, TikTok took
1: it down.
0: Really? Mm-hmm. I sure did. I did.
1: What was their reasoning for taking it down?
0: I don't know. They just took it down. So TikTok will take your stuff down if first of all, if you're a black man. Number two, if you talk about white supremacy, if you talk about anything of black empowerment, and even criticizing whole behavior, they'll take it down. And so it feels like
1: the criticizing of whole behavior doesn't get taken down. I see that more than anything. But now white supremacy, no, they're gonna stop you.
0: Well, of course,
1: and if you talk about If you talk about those, you know, that certain group of that certain community that wears those special hats,
0: Yeah.
1: they'll take you down.
0: Of course, of
1: They'll
0: course.
1: take you down.
0: Right.
1: And if you talk about the letter community, they'll take you down.
0: Oh, the
1: But as far
0: ubiquitous,
1: as anything else, I feel like it's like you can say whatever.
0: And the thing
1: From
0: about the
1: what I've
0: letter,
1: seen.
0: and the thing about the letter community, they're another form of white supremacy. I've always had said it, but I had read up on Nellie Fuller, Dr. Nellie Fuller, and he galvanized. Oh my gosh. I thought I was the only one. And his video, he got a video on there talking about that. And he's so absolutely right. Man, he's right about that. And so, you know, the way I said, we only, we all we got. I can't emphasize that enough. We all we got. And so either we're going to grow as a black grassroots community with free thinking black folks that are politically literate, that are politically intelligent, and that's willing to build and or support. Unless we're going to, you know, we're going to splinter as individuals. And look what it's done. Look what immigration has done to us. All right. And yes, I don't know if you follow me on Twitter, but I was one of the first people that when Africans was talking shit about us and was talking greasy and sleazy, I was one of the first ones that was calling them African booty scratchers. And I still call them African booty scratchers because they African booty scratching bums. If you disrespect black Americans and you're here in America, you deserve to get shitted on. Now you got to be careful with them because they openly shit in, you know, on the streets and where they're from. Okay. We've seen the pictures and we've seen the videos. All right. We believe in toilets and porta potties and stuff like that. So yeah. Now, if you're one of those Africans that are American and you don't disrespect black Americans, that's cool. But see, the problem with them is they gotta check their own. They gotta check their own.
1: I agree.
0: And so it's just like and to juxtapose here, when it comes to women with this, he got to have a six this and a six that, six whatever. Okay, it's up to women like yourself to be like, hey, sis, that's that's just not the reality of the situation. And
1: Well, I've had that discussion. I mean, offline. I've had those discussions when we've had them, to like point out that we have to literally be realistic about it because, in my opinion, I think, and I can't speak for men because I'm not one, but I can speak for women when I say that I think a lot of us, we have this quote unquote perfect man in our head. He does not really exist. But for some reason, when we're interacting with a man in reality, we're comparing him to that quote unquote perfect man in our head. And as long as you do that, you'll never find your person because he doesn't exist. So when I talk to women about that offline, we start to go down that rabbit hole because a lot of women will say, well, yeah, because they're comparing men they see on social media, to the men in the real world that actually approach. And so they're like, well, you're not this person, but it's like, yeah, but that person doesn't exist, or he doesn't even know you exist. So you got to be realistic about what's really being presented,
0: Right.
1: and some get it, some don't want to.
0: And
1: And so, you only could kind of say so much. And then at some point, you just kind of gotta wash your hands with it, you know? But no, I've had those discussions offline
0: I think
1: with
0: you,
1: friends.
0: I think you might fit in well with the company members when I do a Saturday night special. I think
1: Oh,
0: you would
1: yeah.
0: fit in. Oh yeah, because see, I only have accountable women on my broadcast. I can't have unaccountable women on my broadcast. That's not gonna work. No, we're not doing that. Because see, I know that not all black women are like this or like that.
1: Yeah.
0: Okay. I just wish that more people come out and say, not all black men are like this, or not all black men are like that. And I notice that not that doesn't happen often. It really doesn't. So, you know, so I mean, and me for myself, I know I'm on a I'm on a planet all by myself, but but still, you know, I still am my brother's keeper. And so, yeah, I want men, young men, not so young men, and almost old school like myself. I always want us to do better. You know, I have a saying at the end of my broadcast, you know, always strive to be a better person. I said that back then. Still do. No. So, you know, I mean what I say. I say what I mean. We all works in progress. And so, you know, that doesn't sound like a person that, you know, has his ego on his sleeve. It sounds like a person who's lived life and understands that, you know, hey, you know, you can work on being a better version of yourself. And so, you know, I represent those men. I represent people who want to hold themselves accountable. And so all y'all men do this and all y'all men do that. Man, you come with me with that stuff if you want to. It's gonna be a bad day for you. I'm just saying. So yeah. No, and so it's funny. I want to give a shout out to Miss Shelley. You're gonna like her, by the way. She hates reality shows. So we had mentioned on the Saturday, on the last Saturday night special, we had mentioned, what was that show? Marriage, or what is it? Married at First Sight. And she hates that show. But she says something that was very profound that ties into why I'm asking you about the Pop the Balloon show. She says that it's gotten so bad where reality television has turned marriage and relationships and weddings into an absolute joke. Now, at first, the way she said it, it's kind of like, oh, that you might be really okay. That's really pushing it. But now, as I've had time to think about it and to really soak it in, and then after sending you that Pop the Balloon video, she's absolutely right. Miss Shelley's right. She is absolutely right. And Pop the
1: But it
0: Balloon.
1: goes.
0: No,
1: I'm
0: go
1: sorry,
0: ahead.
1: go ahead.
0: No.
1: Go ahead.
0: You the guest, go.
1: I just, but it goes back to what I said earlier, that it's not real. And unfortunately, until people start to really realize it's not real, it keeps growing. You keep seeing more and more shows and social media influencers, you know, gain popularity because people want, I hate to say it, the fairy tale. They want the social media
0: I
1: fairy
0: was
1: tale.
0: getting ready to say that. I was get, yeah, they want the rom-com experience. Let's see. Without giving your age, because I know you're younger than me, okay? But we grew up on what? Love and Basketball, The Best Man. What other rom-coms? House Party a little bit because people were excited about.
1: I kind of wasn't allowed to watch House Party,
0: but everybody
1: until I was grown.
0: Right.
1: I was like, oh.
0: Now you're revealing my age now. Shoot. Okay, let me stop.
1: but no, House Party. What?
0: But because we're Kid, right? Kid was a kid and Tisha Campbell, and people was like, oh, okay. Okay, I can see that vibe, you know. So it was a little bit of, you know, romantic comedy and that. And
1: I would say Love and Basketball for me.
0: Oh, that's one of my favorites. That's one of my favorite movies.
1: Yeah.
0: Yeah. It's one of my favorite movies.
1: But it's not real until people turn it off and go outside. Like I've always told people, I'm like, just go outside. Like, get off of social media. Go outside, because I feel like the more and more you quote what you're hearing on social media and retaining what you're hearing on social media, you're making it your reality, and it's not really your reality. Go outside in the real world and see how you feel. See how things impact you. See how people treat you. From both sides, you know, see it, because it's not what you're saying on social media is not real. It's just a fraction of the truth, you know.
0: Twitter is not a real place, that, folks.
1: No, and until you realize that, that division that has happened, that split that has happened, will continue to grow until we, you know, until we get there, unfortunately. And I agree with your friend. I do think that they have reality TV and social media has made marriage out to be a joke. People just get married just for the pictures and the, you know, the glamour for a day and attention. And then once it goes away, they're like, oh, so we're divorced.
0: Right.
1: You know, it's not the same the way I was raised and what I saw. And, you know, I don't know.
0: The video that I sent you, what did you get from that?
1: Well, I took it as a joke. I took it that he was trolling. He wasn't there for a match. He was just there to just prove a point to me. Like, I'm just going to pick some people. And then when we get to that final, then I'm be like, nah, I want to see what else is out there. Like, I just took it as that.
0: I thought it was fantastic, but you're right about everything. He was trolling. Well, I thought it was fantastic, but women do it all the time on that broadcast. They never get kicked off.
1: Yes. True.
0: That's why you should know that it's not, when I mean not you directly, I'm talking about my listeners. That's how you should know, nieces and nephews, that Pop the Balloon is not a serious broadcast.
1: Yep.
0: It is not serious at all. Because it's okay for them to kick the man off, but when a woman does it, they don't do nothing to them. They don't do nothing to them at all. And so with that, they're just a show. They're a show for clicks. And likes.
1: For views and likes. That's it. Like, and unfortunately, that's what a lot of people have falling. I don't want to say victim. I'll switch it. A lot of people have gotten used to and addicted to clicks and likes.
0: Mm-hmm.
1: You know, for that reason, I'm going to be as disrespectful as possible. For clicks and likes, I'm gonna show everything through clicks and likes. I'm gonna tell my personal stories or what's going on in my life for clicks and likes. I'm gonna argue and curse out, you know, someone, man or whatever, clicks and likes.
0: Wait a minute. I just had a genius moment. Can we do one more segment for 20 minutes, okay? Because I've got a question for you.
1: Okay.
0: Okay? And I want to save it because you touched on something that I want to get your opinion on and what you think should be done to correct it. All right?
1: Okay.
0: So okay. I've got to listen. When I have a genius moment, I gotta get it out there. So listen, we're going to take a quick break. We're going to take a quick break here on the Chris & Company Radio Show. One more segment. I know that she's had a long day, but I'm going to squeeze a few more minutes out of her. Miss Nisha of Big Girls Panties is here on this Friday night episode here on the Chris & Company Radio Show. I am Mr. Chris. You are listening to the Chris & Company Radio Show. Keep it here. Keep it locked. And I will be right back.

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2: Though former President Donald Trump may have officially been arraigned and pleaded not guilty to all 37 criminal counts of mishandling sensitive national documentation and an alleged cover-up, he does have at least one person on his side who's apparently looking out for him. That's O.J. Simpson. In a video posted to Twitter over the weekend, the former professional football player gave his 2 cents on how Trump's lawyers have been handling his situation and offered some advice from some of the, quote, greatest legal minds of our generation. At this time, I'm going to play that clip.
3: Hey, Twitter world, yours truly here. Well, scrolling TV today, some things jump right out. One is the Donald waving what is supposedly secret documents and even admitting that they weren't declassified. I don't know if it was bluster or not. All I know is that cannot help him. I'm going to share some advice that I got from some of the greatest legal minds of our generation, of my lifetime, F. Lee Bailey, Alan Dershowitz, Johnny Cochran, Bob Spiro. The one thing they all told me and stressed to me, do not talk about the case publicly. Do not do interviews about the case. My point is, I don't know if Donald's lawyers are stressing this to him. If they're not, they should be fired and he should sue them.
2: 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Should Trump listen to OJ? Would you listen to OJ?
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0: 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And if you've got some time on your hands, go over to the music channel, the smooth grooves and smooth sounds, here on the Nice Radio Network. All you got to do is go inside that third page. Once you're inside, you press the player, the music will come out, and all you got to do is just sit back and relax, or work, or whatever you're doing at the time you're listening to some good music. Let's get into it. Miss Nisha, are you?
1: Yes.
0: Have you been enjoying yourself this evening?
1: I have.
0: Good.
1: It's been a good conversation. It has.
0: Yes. And to think, 8 years in the making. 8 years in the making.
1: Mm-hmm.
0: Yeah.
1: I know.
0: So, you owe me a visit too. I've been to California. Now you got to come over here to Arizona. So.
1: And you know what? I typically go to Arizona like once to twice a year.
0: Okay. All right. Well, then.
1: I fly through Phoenix and then drive to Sedona. So.
0: Yeah.
1: How far is that from?
0: For me?
1: Uh-huh.
0: Well, about an hour. About an hour.
1: Okay.
0: So, yeah. Yeah, definitely. Because I know I'm going to be doing, like, remote broadcasts and stuff like that. Mm-hmm. So, yeah, definitely. Definitely have you on and keep you in the loop and all that other good stuff. Yeah. Now I know that your time is limited, so get right into it. Here's my genius moment.
1: All right.
0: What is your opinion when people go on social media and they air out their relationship stuff? Oh, I see that look on your face. I see that look on your face.
1: I think it's an addiction. It's an addiction issue that you have people craving attention. It's the same, like you have those same people that'll get on there also and be like, yeah, please pray for me and my family. And we're like, okay, what's going on? Oh, I don't want to talk about it, but just, just pray for me, because they seek that attention,
0: Talk about being disingenuous.
1: If I'm in a relationship, right?
0: Right.
1: And I have been. It's not a social media's business.
0: Yeah.
1: To me. And if we break up and I'm about to have a meltdown, that's what my therapist is for. That's what my family and friends is for. That's not social media, is not my therapist. I don't know these people in real life. I may know some, like a sprinkle, but I don't know everybody in real life. Whoa. They don't need to know my personal business.
0: Whoa. What do you mean like a sprinkle? You know that sprinkle lady? Oh, please don't tell me you know that broad.
1: No, I said like a sprinkle of people.
0: Oh, okay.
1: Not sprinkle,
0: okay.
1: Sprinkle.
0: Okay.
1: But
0: okay.
1: A sprinkle of people, as far as like, let's use like Facebook. Okay. Facebook, let's say I have close to 5,000 friends, Facebook friends. Of that 5,000 Facebook friends, I probably only know close to maybe like 30 to 40 people. Sprinkle.
0: Okay.
1: I don't know everybody else. I'm not going to share my personal life, history, everything with everyone else. It's not their business. It's not, but some people, because again, they prefer the virtual reality as opposed to the real reality. in the real world, no one's paying them attention. No one's listening. No one, I guess, probably cares. But on social media, they have this persona where all these people may interact, likes, views, comments, you know. And so they share this. I think it's crazy. I think a lot of people should be sitting on somebody's couch, figuring out why they feel the need to express themselves that way on a social media platform in front of strangers. But that's just me, though. Yeah.
0: Now, is that also something that you and your co-stars talk about? Well,
1: We do, or we have, shall I say, we have. Sometimes we kind of,
0: come on, tell the truth.
1: sometimes we, I'm trying to think of how I want to say this. Sometimes we have to not compromise, but kind of,
0: Oh, in other words, some of your fellow colleagues on your own show may disagree.
1: there you go.
0: Why am I not surprised? But go on.
1: So we kind of find a middle ground where we can just agree to disagree on that. Because for me, I don't believe in expressing that type of information. Like I said, I'll call my therapist for that, or family, you know. But then you have others that, like I said, they're addicted to that attention. So they'll say and do any and everything just to get that, like a drug addict, like get that hit of attention, of attention, you know? Yeah, I don't agree with that. But that's, again, that's me. But yeah, sometimes we don't, sometimes we have to agree to disagree.
0: Exactly. And, the closest that I came, I talked about the death of my daughter, but then I went dark for 4 months. So a lot of my listeners, they wanted to know what was going on with me. And, when my daughter passed away, I was shut down. Then I had to fly to Atlanta and deal with that, right? And so, and the way that I told it from a story, right? And, it helped. It helped me. Now, trust me, I still have days. I still have
1: Of
0: my days,
1: course.
0: okay? But that's it. Like anything about relationships or anything like that, my personal relationship, I'm not gonna be talking about that on my broadcast. And then too, there's some things that should be kept to yourself, not only just for you, and I'm talking about relationship wise, because it's one thing thinking that, well, I'm gonna put my girl's business out there, blah blah blah, because I'm gonna make her look like the bad guy. That's gonna come back on you.
1: That's a fact. That's a fact. Hence why you wouldn't see me speak negative on a man. Because, I mean, the number one response to that was I entertained him. So if he's this type of, you know,
0: Now, I
1: this would be
0: have
1: another conversation. If he's this, if, 'cause you know, I don't know if you see it on social media, but I hear it all the time where people are social media diagnosing people and saying, oh, he's a narcissist. I've met this narcissist. I dated a narcissist, survived a narcissist, and you know, all this stuff. So if he's this type of person, then what does that say about you? If he's a piece of shit, what does that say about you? You know, if he's, you know, all these things. So it's like you can't catch me speaking negative about someone that
0: Now,
1: I entertained because I chose to entertain said man. You know?
0: I've gotta pluck myself off Hypocrite Street. I'm almost about to walk down Hypocrite Street, Because I've made some satire jokes about my baby's mama. But but I keep it short, sweet, to the point, move on. And so I have done that. And the reason that I'm admitting that is because of my integrity, number one, and that I am a work in progress. I'm striving to be better. So any current relationship? Oh, absolutely not. And then I've grown, right? So, if I was focused on, it's one thing, so Chris's baby's mama, his daughter's mother is a gutter snipe. But if I'm talking about my girlfriend or a date that I went out on, Chris, that benefit of the doubt ain't looking too good right now. Like, so I understand myself understanding other people that, yeah, if you're going to practice what you preach, you might want to look at yourself. And there's a Southern saying, something about people have no problem looking out the window, but they have a harder problem looking at the mirror. And that's true. And that's very, very true.
1: Well, we got to be honest. Sometimes we don't like what we see.
0: Mm-hmm. Absolutely. Yeah. Absolutely. But you need to look at what you don't like so that you can learn and get better. Mm-hmm. Learn and get better. Listen, everything. If you're not trying to improve to be a better you, then you can't get mad at your circumstances. You can't get mad if you are in a sunken place.
1: True.
0: And you're still complaining. Do something about it. You know how many Chris and Company episodes I've listened in? I'm like, oh, I said that, or oh, I don't like the format. Oh, I don't like the way. But other people say, oh, that was a great broadcast. Mm-hmm. And I'm like, okay. Mm-hmm. But, so accountability, self-improvement, enlightenment, all about that. And when somebody say, pray for me, no. I'm not praying. No, hell no. I'm not praying for you. Pray for yourself. I don't know where your prayer's been. I don't know where you've been.
1: Yeah.
0: And my prayer could end up being a curse. No, I'm good. I'm good. Mm. Nope. Now my sister, right? You can't tell me not to pray for you. Damn it, I can say it.
1: Yeah.
0: Maybe I can't physically stop it, but I don't have to accept it. I don't have to receive it. No, I'm good with that. Or when somebody say, how you doing today? Oh, I'm blessed. Man, go with that noise. You're blessed too. You just don't know it. Wrong. I'm fortunate, not blessed. Big difference. Big difference. Because fortune and blessed, it's about belief. And for me, I'm about your conscience being your guide. Because if you know what you have done in the past consciously and unconsciously, and you acknowledge that, that is the first step to change. Mm-hmm. Mm-hmm. It's funny. I had a heart to heart with my son yesterday, and I gave him some Zen teachings to read up on. And you know what he said? You know what he texted me? He said, "Thanks, Dad."
1: Mm-hmm.
0: That's it. You know? So, like with your daughter, like with my children, we're always going to be teaching our children. Yeah. But yeah. When it comes to grown folks, you on your own. I mean, like, yeah. Look,
1: yeah.
0: Okay, I can, all I can do is plant a little mustard seed, keep it moving. And if you take it, great. If you don't, hey.
1: Yeah, yeah.
0: You said that earlier in this broadcast. Yeah. So with all of that being said,
1: yes.
0: when it comes to all of this, What would you like to see change in our community as far as the dating and relationships and even sex? Like what changes you like to see in our community come, you know, happen in the future?
1: I would like the gender wars to end. Mm-hmm. I would like us to like literally just put them boxing gloves. Put them down,
0: yeah.
1: On both sides.
0: Yeah.
1: Because as you kind of tapped into it at the beginning, when you look at the political climate right now,
0: right.
1: We need each other. We really do. I mean, if I'm being honest, it's kind of like the world is against Black Americans right now.
0: Sure
1: they
0: is.
1: Are. You got your immigrants that hate us.
0: Mm-hmm.
1: You got your white. Whiteies or whites that hate us.
0: You can say white on here. Know? This ain't YouTube. Yeah. You got to change your language.
1: You got them. You got them that hate us. You got the wealthy elite that hate us. You got some. Everybody is like got Black Americans in their mouth. Mm-hmm. And we too busy fighting each other and not paying attention to what to what's happening. Policies are being put in place to continuously push us out.
0: Right.
1: And we fighting,
0: mm-hmm.
1: You know? So, I mean, in a perfect world, end them gender wars, come together. If we got to have a freaking meeting to just say, I was wrong, I'm sorry, let's go, let's build, let's do it. But we need to come together. We need to end it because, like, I don't know how it is out there in Arizona, but they are continuously trying to figure out ways to push out kids, the Black kids that look like us, out of these schools. They're mm-hmm. trying to close these schools. They're trying to privatize these schools. And eventually, we ain't gonna have nowhere to go. Mm-hmm. And I don't mean we, because I'm grown.
0: Right.
1: My baby's getting ready to go to college next week, but
0: mm-hmm.
1: these younger generations, they're not going to have no schools if they Black. And I know it's easy to say, well, I'll just homeschool and teach my kid. We saw what happened during COVID. A lot of these parents didn't teach their kids. A lot of these parents was upset that they couldn't even let them go to school. And a lot of these kids have fallen behind, you know? We need that village back. We need that community mm-hmm. that we had before it was destroyed, in my opinion.
0: Right.
1: We need it back.
0: Thanks to feminism, by the way.
1: Part of it.
0: Oh, but you don't know, do you?
1: We can't leave out the rest of what
0: I know, but right.
1: Like, you know what I mean? Like, feminism played a role. It did. But we're not going to leave out what the government did.
0: Of course, we're going to leave out what the government did. But the reason I slide that in there because the CIA funded the now, what was that, National Women's League or something like that, the National Organization of Women. They funded them.
1: Mm-hmm.
0: That's why they were a failing organization
1: mm-hmm.
0: for decades.
1: Mm-hmm.
0: And because white women weren't going to leave their husbands to play Mary Tyler Moore. No,
1: yeah.
0: No, they weren't doing that.
1: Yeah. Yeah.
0: Okay. And for those who don't know who Mary Tyler, and because white women weren't going to leave their husbands to to play Mary to play Mary Tyler Moore. No,
1: yeah.
0: No, they weren't doing that.
1: Yeah.

0: So, yeah. I just brought that up because
1: even with that, even with that, we gotta be honest. I don't give a shit about what the white people was trying to do, but we do gotta focus on the government and what they did. They broke the Black Panther Party down.
0: Right.
1: You still have your KKK, untouchable. They even got more rights now that you know who is in office now, right?
0: Yeah.
1: They're a protected freaking party, right?
0: Yeah, but the ACLU, yes. That was so-called being there for Black civil rights, gave money to the Ku Klux Klan. Man, listen, we be here
1: to spy, but agreed. But I look at when you look at the NAACP,
0: those losers.
1: When you really look into it, it was Jewish ran.
0: Yup.
1: When you look at your HBCUs, a lot of them.
0: Jewish
1: ran. Mm-hmm. When you look at who was contributing to, you know, the government making sure that Black people were being, you know, kept down.
0: Mm-hmm.
1: Jewish communities.
0: Yep.
1: When you look at who's controlling your politicians on both sides.
0: AIPOC.
1: Jewish community. Like, it's, you have all that tackling us. Then you have the government tackling us. Then you have these other immigrants coming into this country who think they're better than us tackling
0: us. But I don't care about the booty scratchers, because they can't stand up to you and I anyway.
1: It's not even just them.
0: That's true.
1: It's all of them.
0: Mm-hmm.
1: All of them.
0: Mm-hmm.
1: Look at the Asians.
0: Oh yeah. The model minority.
1: You know what I mean? I'm just when you look at that, everybody got they on us. And we too busy fighting.
0: Right.
1: And I'm like, mm-mm. That's why I'm not looking at Black men as my enemy. I'm not looking at Black women as my enemy.
0: Right.
1: Now, there are some that I just will not mess with, because once you say what you say and you stand on it, I gotta accept that's who you are, and right. realize I have to move around you, you know?
0: Mm-hmm.
1: But we need schools, our own. We need grocery stores, our own. We need restaurants.
0: We need our own banks.
1: We need our own banks, you know? We need our own stuff, and not just a small pocket, but in every state. The same way these other communities come over here and they get their little Tokyo and little Egypt and little Africa and little Mexico. And we need
0: our Black Wall Street.
1: We need something for us.
0: We need our Black Wall Street.
1: Yeah, we need something for us.
0: Yep.
1: And the only way that's going to happen is we're going to have to come together.
0: We got to put all this bullshit aside.
1: Agreed. So back to your question, that's what I would want to see. If we could mend that relationship, we won't even have to worry about the marriage rates. We won't have to worry about, you know, what's not working. Because most of us,
0: mortality rates and stuff like that.
1: Yeah. And if we got there, that would mean that we're not dealing with social media no more. And if we did that, then you already know the government's going to perceive us as a threat.
0: Right.
1: As we always are.
0: Right.
1: They waiting on it, you know? So that's, in a perfect world, that's what I would want to see.
0: Miss Nisha Williams, Big Girls Panties, here on this Friday night episode of the Chris and Company Radio Show. Miss Nisha, it was a pleasure having you on here.
1: Likewise.
0: And I'm gonna get you in on a Saturday night special.
1: I'll make sure I'm well rested.
0: Oh yeah. Well, now usually I go on, since we're both West Coasters now, I go on at 7:30. So usually 7:30 and between 7:30 to 10:00.

0: I usually try to, you know, be considerate of my East Coast peeps. So
1: yeah,
0: that's the only thing, you know. So, but they hang in there. Shoo, Miss Shelley and Raiden. Hey, yeah. they can go. So, you know, hey, so yeah, so, you know, it was a pleasure having you on. Your words were spot on. And you know, let's not wait another 8 years to do another broadcast.
1: agreed. Definitely not eight. I'm sorry.
0: Hey, it ain't all your fault. Shoot, I'm over here building something. You know what I mean? So it took time.
1: Yeah. I mean, soon I'll have more time, you know, because I'll be an empty nester. So I'll be able to do a little bit more. But these last few years, I've been like pushing to make sure everything, you know, everything's okay on this end. So I can breathe now. But yeah.
0: There you go.
1: Yeah.
0: Read up.
1: No 8 years.
0: No 8 years. We no more 8 years. We ain't doing that. No. We're gonna be in touch a lot more often, and yeah, you know, read up on some Zen philosophy. Take some breathing. Take some. Yes.
1: Yeah.
0: You know, be like water. Be like water.
1: Yes.
0: Okay. You've heard like that. Water. You've heard that saying before. From
1: I have.
0: Yeah.
1: I have.
0: Yes. Yeah. That's be like water. Go with the flow.
1: Go with the flow.
0: Yeah. One thing I will say, and I want to give a shout out to my young nieces and nephews out there, and people that are out in the dating world. You know, go for the person that like you.
1: Yeah.
0: Not the person that you like. Go for the person that likes you.
1: Yeah.
0: Because the person that likes you, they're going to take the time to want to be with you. So, no, just I put that out there. Yeah.
1: Agreed.
0: Yeah. So, you know, that, and once again, that goes along with the flow of water. See, I think I was a monk in a past life or something like that. All right. Thank you for being on here. Thank you.
1: Thank you for having me.
0: Right. Stick around. I gotta say something to you off the air. But
1: okay.
0: The thanks for being on here, Miss Nisha Williams. Oh, how can they find you on Big Girl Panties? Big Girl's Panties.
1: You can go to YouTube and find us at Big Girl's Panties. And you can watch some of our, you know, older episodes. Because we won't have any new ones probably into the new year. And you can find me on Instagram under Nisha Cafe Mocha. Mm. And you can find me on Facebook if people still do that. Nisha Williams. Because I know some people feel like that's where, you know, that's not for the.
0: Are you on Twitter?
1: Sometimes. Yeah. But if I'm going there, I'm going to look for some news.
0: Oh, okay.
1: Because I feel like that's where, you know, I can find it. But not really. I'm not really on there like a, yeah. Mm.
0: Yeah. Okay. Yeah. Well, they do have a Twitter space. And I was thinking about doing some Twitter space broadcast, but we'll see. My plate is, it is what it is right now. So,
1: yeah.
0: But thank you for being on here. And so, tune into another episode of the Chris and Company Radio Show this coming Wednesday, 3 p.m. Eastern Standard Time, 12 noon Pacific, here on the www.niceradionetwork.com. And with that being said, always strive to be a better person each and every day of your life. That includes me, that includes Miss Nisha, and that includes everybody out here on this planet Earth. Have a great night. Have a great weekend and week, and I'll see you here next Wednesday.

0: called Stephen A. Smith dumb as a rock, right? And y'all remember Stephen responded like this?
1: I take no offense with the president coming after me the way that he did. He has every right to come back and clap back at me. I'm a big boy.
0: But the National Association of Black Journalists, just give them a thumbs down. No low IQ, no dumb as a rock, just a black journalism institution criticizing his public rhetoric as it pertains to black women. And this is how he responds.
1: I find it highly offensive that they would label me in this way. Give me a thumbs down award specifically for disparaging black women.
0: Trump called this man stupid and got grace. Black journalists gave him a professional criticism, and they got a 44-minute rant, accusations of smear jobs, and this shit.
2: This is about a bunch of liberals, a bunch of Democrats coming for me.
0: Because NABJ said their criticism was about his pattern of commentary towards prominent black women. Stephen A. is the one who turned it into Democrats versus Republicans, hiding behind partisan bullshit to escape the accountability of the rhetoric he chooses to use. Then he runs to Sean Hannity.
3: Why can't you disagree with some Democrats?
1: Their attitude is that you have to parrot their speech or you're absolutely positively against them.
0: And this is where Stephen A. becomes more than some loud hypocrite. His institutional credibility legitimizes his cowardice.

0: What is going on, ladies and gentlemen? The 8/19/2026 episode of the CCRS is upon us. Trump asked voters to accept $4 a gallon as the war goes on, and people don't like that. Trump's approval rating has dropped in the last 2 weeks. Gonna get with that. Judge orders Somalia TPS clearing for deportations. Food shortages, broken toilets, and 250 days at sea. Crisis unfold with the Navy. I'm gonna get with that because I'm a veteran, and saving the best for last, the NABJ. Give Stephen A. Coon a thumbs down. I am Mr. Chris. 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
1: Talking truth to power for the next 2 hours. Mr. Chris broadcasting from his ivory tower while we fight the power of those who lie and devour. 40 acres and a mule, give us what's rightfully ours, seeking for black progress.

0: best of the wrestle. Let's go.
1: Oh, yeah. Here on the Chris Cubby Radio Show. What is up? The incredible Mr. Chris is in the house. Started off a little late. So I'm going to get right into these stories without further ado. Before I get started, though, I want to give a shout out to two guests who took the time to be here on the Chris Cubby Radio Show. The first one, the one, the only, Pastor Black Power, the Church of Black Power. Go to his YouTube channel. He's on a little bit after me. So he comes on, and I think it's 6 o'clock Eastern Standard Time. He has his YouTube channel. If you need to know where to find him, you could always go into the archives. You can look at the episode that I had him on, and I put a link of that in the summary. I put a link of his broadcast directly to his YouTube channel. Go over there and check him out. Miss Nisha Williams of Big Girls Panties, also on the YouTube channel. I've networked and linked her broadcast on from here, from the archive page, and linked it directly to her YouTube show. And I want to once again tell them thank you for your time to being and hanging out with me here on the CCRS. I am looking forward to having both of those good, great black folks on this CCRS program back again another day. And, well, basically around the same time. Well, the Saturday night special for Miss Nisha that she did promise she will come on, and I'm going to hold her to that. Let's get to it now, though. Trump. Ask voters to accept $4 a gallon gas prices for the war that they are not behind. They, meaning us Americans, are not behind the BS. Trump asking Americans to accept paying higher gas prices as a patriotic trade-off as the country continues its war against Iran. You mean Trump's personal war against Iran. Even as a majority of the U.S. adults want the conflict to end, and think the nation should not have gotten into the war in the first place, according to the polling. After briefly falling for a week, national gas price, which is now climbing again, reaching an average of $4.06 a gallon last Sunday, up from $3.94 a month ago, and was $3.14 a year ago, according to the American Automobile Association, AAA. That is more than a dollar higher than it was before the U.S. and Israel launched its idiotic joint strikes on Iran on February 28th, when the national average dipped just below $3 a gallon at $2.98. Quote, Americans today will spend $338 million more on gasoline than they did 1 year ago, or $2.3 billion more every week. Dahan, head of petroleum analysis at Gas Buddy, wrote on Twitter this past weekend. For U.S. voters, the rising gas prices, which has driven up overall inflation over the past few months, is a sign that the president is not keeping his promise to lower the cost of living for everyday Americans. But since prices at the pump started rising all across the country, with no state spared, Trump has been refusing to apologize to Americans, portraying the increases as something of a temporary and necessary evil. Did I or did I not talk about Californians coming over to Arizona, getting gas and going back? So, yes, there are states, all states have had their gas prices go up, but some states' gas prices are much, much higher than others. So that part. Destroying Iran's nuclear potential was one of the reasons the administration initially stated for bombing the Middle Eastern country. But recent polls show that this might be quite a big ask for inflation-weary Americans who do not support the Trump administration's war in Iran. This is brought to you by Newsweek. Well, what does that say? That says that, guess what, MAGA maggots? He wants you to eat this. He wants you to go through this little itty bitty thing of pain for the greater good, and the greater good being taking out Iran. See? Yo, hey, don't ask what your country can do for you. Ask what you can do for your country. Trump is basically saying that without saying it. And it's funny because JFK said it. And even I said, well, that doesn't work. That's not how this works. Ask what we can do for our country. But basically, that's what Trump is doing. And see, once again, we knew, we here in the Black grassroots community knew that he was not going to do the things that he was going to say. He was not going to be a man of his word. Sure, getting rid of illegals, doing all of that, getting rid of Haitians, getting rid of Somalians, easy work. In fact, that was a mandate. And we Black Americans are part of that mandate because we want them gone too if they're not doing it the right way. Now, there's a difference between how we want the illegals to be dealt with versus how the dominant society wants them to be dealt with. See, the dominant society wants them gone, stay gone, never can come back. We here in a Black community want them to do it the right way. And not only do it the right way, watch your mouth. Do not be disrespectful to Black Americans. Become an American. Do as the Americans do. And we will look at you differently and we will treat you differently. We will treat you with common decency, right? See how it works? So when you've got chicks that are talking about dirty Americans and all of that, they need to leave. They need to be tossed on their asses, okay? So once again, gonna get into this. Got a lot more to talk about. I'm saving the best for last. Stephen A. Coon, and man, oh man, oh man, it just gets to the point. Talking about Stephen A. Coon has gotten to the point where it's almost getting boring. It's almost literally boring. But hey, this is what I'm supposed to do. I'm only here to help. Help me help you. Just like I helped Nisha on the Friday night special broadcast, in a sense. But I'm still here to help. So, with that being said, keep it here on the Chris and Company Radio Show. I'm doing this on the flow, ready to go. CCRS is the best. And you can put it to the test. The 8-9, the 8, 8, the 8-19, 2026 episode of the CCRS is upon us. Coming with the next story right after these promotional messages.

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2: You can't make this foolishness up.
3: 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No. So I'm not going to sit here and say I'm going to do something that's only going to benefit Black people? No. So I'm not going to sit here and say I'm going to do something that's only going to benefit Black people? No. So I'm not going to sit here and say I'm going to do something that's only going to benefit Black people? No. Say, I'm going to do something that's only going to benefit Black people? No.
2: Now, with that being said, who else has she told no to? Has she told no to Ukrainians? Did she told no to Palestinians or Israelis? Has she told no to Native Americans? Has she told no to anyone else? She hasn't said no to illegals. She said, don't come over, but they're here in droves. So, once again, we should accept no and vote for her, even though there are no policies for Black folks. And don't give me this shit like my friend does and say, well, she's got to say that because if she doesn't, white people aren't going to vote for her. And how is that my problem? Either you have the strength and the will and convictions to stand on what you do, or you ain't to vote for. How's that?
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We got some time on your hands. Please go over to the music channel, the smooth grooves, the smooth sounds here on the Nice Radio Network. It's good music that will put you in a good mood. Now, I've got some breaking news. I'm trying to get to it. It has to do, it has to do with the Carmelo Anthony case. And I am trying to get to that as fast as I can. Now, what has came over the airwaves or what's come across the news wire? Well, it looks like the Judge John Roach has been removed from any appeals hearings during Carmelo Anthony's appeal process. So right now, this just in, Carmelo Anthony's Judge John Roach and his scumbag life, turns out that he will not be overseeing the appeal hearing. So that's a good thing. And he has completely been removed from overseeing the appeals process. So that's good news for Carmelo Anthony. Good news. That just came in hot off the presses. Now, with that being said, let's get back to the news. Judge lift order on Somalia TPS, clearing the way for deportations. A Massachusetts-based federal judge last Friday lifted her stay in a case brought by Somali holders of temporary protected status. The magic word is temporary, but some people don't understand that. But I'm here to help with that. Clearing the way for the Trump administration to starting to deport them. The ruling from the U.S. District Judge Allison Burroughs lifted an administrative stay she issued after the Supreme Court decided in a related case that the judiciary had no power to review the Department of Homeland Security's termination of TPS for Haiti and Syria. Somalia was first designated for TPS in 1991. A status given when the government determines it is too dangerous to deport migrants to their home country because of national disaster, finally got that right, or civil unrest. Somalia was last redesignated by the Biden administration, noting widespread and ongoing armed conflict. The ruling highlights the difficulty for citizens of the remaining TPS countries to challenge determination of their designation. Burroughs reviewed a series of arguments made by plaintiffs that they were largely unwound by the Mullen decision, which limited the extent disparaging remarks made by the Trump administration. Comments plaintiffs have argued showed racial animus could be considered. They forgot what country they're in. The plaintiffs had noted that Trump had made a number of comments about Somali people, specifically including in the wake of a fraud investigation in Minnesota that was followed by widespread immigration raids. Approximately 700 TPS holders are impacted by last Friday's decision. Quote, "This circumstantial evidence clearly shows that Somalia and its people are being targeted. But after Mullen, that is not sufficient to sustain a race-based equal protection claim," the judge wrote, unquote. And this is brought to you by The Hill. So now, all those Somalians that was talking tough, right?
You bastards that was talking shit about us black Americans, get the fuck out too. See how that works? And guess what? The same white people that you kiss their ass, the dominant society that you know, you grab their nuts for, they are the ones that did this to you, not us. Not us. And Ilhan Omar, I tell you what, if they find some stuff on you and they get some stuff on you, guess what? You won't be around here either. Because guess what, guys? When you become an American citizen and you're from another country and you commit a felonious crime, you get deported back to your homeland. Where are you from? And so that's something to consider in Ilhan Omar's case. So remember all that bullshit about, I'm not black, I'm Somali. Got it. And now it's coming to punch you in the face. And I'm here for the laughter. I'm here for the humiliation. Because what part of temporary you did not understand, right? TPS. So I don't know. Temporary protected status. Yep. Temporary. Spell it sometime. You'll be a better person for it. With that being said, gonna go into another promotional break here on the Chris Gubby Radio Show. We're moving right along here on the Chris Gubby Radio Show. I am Mr. Chris. You are listening to the Chris Gubby Radio Show. Keep it here, keep it locked, and I will be back after these promotional messages.

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2: And I just want to say this real quick. I don't know if you've dealt with this, but BTU, I've got friends, personal friends, a few family members that hated the fact that I didn't vote for either one of them. And you know what they would tell me? Well, you got to vote for somebody. No, I don't. I don't have to vote for neither one of them. I do not have a vote of confidence for either Kathleen Kamala or Dumb Donald. Your vote is a business transaction. You don't whore it out like you're at a brothel. What am I going to get if I vote for you? You'd be surprised how many Black people just get apoplectic and retarded when you tell them that.
3: If you don't vote for
2: Trump or Kamala, you vote for Trump.
4: Typically, these people fall into one of the following categories. Typically, they're either of the old civil rights retread generation. Typically, they're either LGBTQ. They have some kind of immigrant background or are laying up with someone of an immigrant background. Or they are associated with like Boule groups, like the different Divine Nine and all that kind of stuff. So typically they fall into those kind of categories when they're caping very hard for the Democrats, because most of the time when people say you got to get out to vote, they mean vote blue, no matter for who. They're not talking about get out and vote and vote third party or vote for the orange man. Typically they're talking about voting for a demon rat. So yeah, typically they fall into one of those four categories. Man, not all the time, but most of the time.
2: Man, I'm done talking about it. You know, it's just me not voting for neither one of them means that I didn't vote for neither one of them. And if my vote makes the difference between who gets in office and who don't, that even justifies the point that neither one of them are qualified to be president.
4: Mm-hmm.
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0: life is worth living, and this broadcast is always worth doing. 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Got some time on your hands? Please go over to the third page here on this fantastic broadcasting website. It is the smooth grooves, smooth sounds here on the Nice Radio Network. It's good music that will put you in a good mood. I don't know if Stephen A is going to be in a good mood when I get to his ass.
1: Wow.
0: I mean, just what a pathetic bastard. But I'm going to get to him shortly. Trump. Yeah. Good old Trump. His approval ratings are dropping 2 points in 2 weeks. Now, 2 points don't sound like a whole lot. He need everything he can get, especially going into the midterms. 1/3 of Americans approve of Trump's job performance, according to a new Reuters Ipsos survey. The poll found that 33% of 1,166 respondents approve of the job Trump is doing, while 64% disapprove. The poll had a margin of error of 3 percentage points. The president's approval rating, as measured by Reuters and Ipsos, is down 2 percentage points from a survey the polling partners released on August 3rd. Trump's 33% approval rating also marks the lowest points measured by Reuters and Ipsos during his second term and ties the lowest level of his first term, which he hit in December of 2017. Now, what have I always told you, nieces and nephews? I've always said that statistics tell a story. They're not always accurate. Statistics do lie, but somewhere they lie in the middle. Statistics can tell a story and it don't tell a story. And you got to be able to figure it out how. Don't believe me? Go back into the archives. Look up everything that I said from January of 2024 leading up to cackling Kamala. Well, it was Joe Biden, then cackling Kamala. And the polls there, they were lying their asses off, but they were telling a story. They were telling a story what was not being said. I was absolutely correct. And James Tallarico, oh my God, November 3rd can't get here fast enough, because I also made a prediction on your loser ass. As the second term began, Trump was above water with his approval rating as 47% of respondents to a January 2025 Reuters Ipsos survey approved of his performance and 41% disapproved. But the president's disapproval rating has surged above 50% less than a month into his return of office and has not dipped below that mark. Days before Trump and Israeli Prime Minister Benjamin Netanyahu launched the war with Iran, the U.S. leader's disapproval rating was at 58%, according to the poll. Those limitations have upended the global oil trade. This is why the gas is so high. With average gas prices in the U.S. soaring above $4 a gallon on average throughout this summer, and AAA reported them at less than $3 just 2 days before the war began. I talked about that in segment one. The price of energy was up 14.7% year over year last month, according to the Consumer Price Index. I've talked about the Consumer Price Index. Annual energy price inflation peaked at 23.5% in May. Remember, there are more than one factor that goes into inflation. There's also the Consumer Price Index. So an item an item can go up because of inflation, but when inflation goes down, that doesn't mean that that product or that item of that price goes down. Everything goes by the consumer price index. Why? Because the consumer price index basically is the going rate of items being sold at a certain price. And the reason there is that is because I like to use eggs, because eggs is really easy. If Bob's eggs are $1.99 and Ronald's eggs are $2.19, but Bob's eggs is not getting the return financially that he's trying to get, then what are they going to do? They're going to go up on the price of those eggs, regardless of if inflation is high or not. Okay, let's keep going. Quote, so remember that when you have to pay a little bit more, you're at $4. It's okay. I'll never apologize. I did the right thing, the president said at an event in Garden City, New York, unquote. 8 in 10 respondents to the latest Reuters Ipsos poll survey said the Middle Eastern conflict will go on for a long time, including 71% of Republicans, 80% of independents, and 87% of Democrats. As of Monday, Decision Desk HQ forecasts that Democrats have a 66% chance of retaking control of the House and a 45% chance of taking the Senate, the latter of which is up 3 points from a month ago. And this is brought to you by The Hill. Okay. Remember these numbers. These were the same type of numbers that was flung around back in 2024. Now, am I saying that the Republicans are going to run roughshod? Nope. This is not going to be that type of a race. This one is going to be ugly because I predict a very, very low turnout. I predict a very, very low turnout in the midterm elections. Now, I've already made up my mind. I'm voting for the couch, as should you, nieces and nephews, ladies and gentlemen, because nobody is talking about anything for the people. They're not talking about anything for black people. And as a black man, representing the black grassroots community, well, representative, one of many representatives of the black grassroots community, there's nothing on my platform to encourage people to go out and vote for anything. Don't vote on people, vote on policy. And that's what it should be about. What are you going to do for black people? Don't let them say people of color. Don't let them say minorities. Because when they need our vote, when they come to us as black people. And I'm talking about Republicans and Democrats. When they come talk to us, they come at us as black voters, black people. But then when they start talking about what they're going to do, or when we ask them, because they never come out and say, you know what, black voters, this is what I'm going to do for you. I've got a proposal, me and a couple of other politicians, blah, blah, blah, and we're going to have this package or this issue or these policies that we're going to get across. And they don't do that. We have to be the ones that ask, what are they going to do? So with that, don't let them get away with people of color, minorities. Screw that crap. What are you going to do for black people if you want our vote? And if you don't got nothing, great. We're just not going to vote for you. We will vote for President Couch and Vice President Recliner, period. So listen, we've got them by the balls if they don't want to do anything for us. And let it be known. And hey, don't get mad. Don't start cussing. Don't start, well, you can raise your voice. You can raise your voice. But you don't even have to cuss at them. No. Not, you know why? Because they already know you're upset. They already know that you're angry. They know all of that. But they want to give you, they want you to vote for them for nothing. Nothing in return. So with that, don't worry about it. Do not worry about it at all. Like I said, Democrats, you don't have to do anything for us Black Americans. We'll sit it out in 2026, 2028, 2030, 2032, 2034. We can keep this going. See how that works? And we'll sit back, we'll fold our arms, and we'll just wait until you present policies for the Black community. Again, we ain't, well, what about the other people? What about us? What about us? Because we all we got. At this time, going to go into a break here on the Chris Cuppy Radio Show. Keep it here. Keep it locked on www.niceradionetwork.com.

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2: It can be done. We've just got to put the money into legal American citizens, young American legal citizens that are in relationships that want to have children, but damn it, they want to afford it. But to ask a young couple that are together to turn around and procreate is very, very disingenuous. It really is. So that's something to think about. All of this ties in together. That's why Uncle Chris did the news coverage that he did today. I wanted to stay away from talking about the cackling one and the dumb one. I want to get into that today. Unfortunately, I had to talk about some of this stuff. I want to do an episode where I'm not talking about cackling Kamala at all or dumb Donald. I think it's going to happen at least once leading up to election. November 5th. Can't get here, but at the same time, we need to focus on the economy. We need to focus on these kitchen table issues that a lot of us have to deal with each and every day of our lives.
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Welcome back to the Chris and Company Radio Show. I will be back here next Wednesday, 3 p.m. Eastern Standard Time, 12 noon Pacific. But the format will be a little different. I will discuss that in the... let's see. Can I talk about it now? I guess I'll talk about it now. Next week will be the state of the Nice Radio Network and the state of the Chris Gubby Radio Show. There's going to be some changes. I'm going to be doing some experimenting, some technological experimenting. So, next week will be the State of the Union. State of the Nice Radio Union and the State of the Chris and Company Radio Show Broadcast Union. The reason for that is because I like to keep my listeners, keep them in the know on things that are going on my side of the microphone. And without you, there is no me. So, next week, the State of the Union, long overdue. Gonna get to that next week. No stories, just changes and things that are gonna be made. Maybe one story. Maybe one story. Maybe. Right? Depends on what's going on. Now, the Carmelo Anthony thing, I'm keeping an eye on that. So we'll see. But definitely the State of the Union. State of the Nice Radio Network Union and the State of the Chris and Company Radio Broadcast Union next week. So that's going to be interesting for you. Well, a little interesting for me too. And looking forward to that. And let's keep going. Food shortages, broken toilets, 250 days at sea. Crisis unfold on Trump's warship in the Middle East. It's not Trump's warship. It is America's warship. It's not his. He's just the president for now. It was almost exactly a month after anti-government protests swept through Iran that Donald Trump sent an armada of warships to the region with a promise that help was on its way, quote unquote. The jewel in the crown was the USS Abraham Lincoln. Yeah, talk about an honest guy, right? On an honest boat being named after him. Okay, let me keep going. Multi-billion dollar aircraft carrier with enough space to move a force of 90 fighter planes and helicopters into Iran's backyard on an honest boat being named after him. Okay, let me keep going. Multi-billion dollar aircraft carrier with enough space to move a force of 90 fighter planes and helicopters.

but appear no closer to resolving the underlying dispute. Sailors say life on the Lincoln, still stuck in the Middle East, has grown unbearable after more than 8 months at sea. U.S. lawmakers have raised concerns about a lack of food, water contamination, and the deteriorating mental health of staff on the board. Concerns for sailors board the U.S. carrier after 200 days. Democratic Senator Richard Blumenthal brought concerns about conditions on the board of the Lincoln to the fore last Wednesday in a letter to the defense secretary and the acting head of the Navy. Democratic Senator Ruben Gallego urged the military to allow a congressional delegation to visit the ship and, quote unquote, conduct oversight investigation into this horrible situation. The quality of life on board the ship has come into focus since the wives of serving sailors raised concerns about alleged attempts to jump overboard. How has the U.S. responded? U.S. military is understood to be preparing to replace the Lincoln with the USS George Washington as a part of a scheduled Middle East deployment, according to the Wall Street Journal. Pentagon Chief Peg Hegseth played down concerns during a trip to Panama last Thursday, saying, quote, they were completely misrepresented, unquote. USS Abraham Lincoln has maintained among the highest crew reenlistment rates at 84% of all aircraft carriers in the Navy. And that's what CENTCOM wrote on social media last Thursday. Whatever CENTCOM is. White House spokesperson Olivia Wales said Trump and Hegseth were committed to ensuring the U.S. military was, quote unquote, equipped with the resources necessary to counter any threat to the United States. U.S. military previously pulled another aircraft carrier, the USS Gerald R. Ford. He went to Michigan, by the way. Just had to throw in a little Ohio State quip. Out of action in March after participating in strikes on Iran for repairs, but that too came after a 9-month deployment. The Ford was taken to Crete following a string of reports about conditions on board, including a fire that was claimed to have injured sailors and destroyed 100 beds. This is brought to you by TheIndependent.com. So what does that say? What is it not saying, I guess? Well, that the conditions on that boat are far worse than being told. And because it's not being told, you have congressmen and women that want to board the ship to see for themselves. My thing is, how is that going to do anything for the soldiers? If the executive in chief gave that Navy admiral a direct order to be out there at the Strait of Hormuz, and he's going to stay out there until orders are coming from the top for them to leave, what is Ruben Gallego going to do? What is he going to be able to do? He's going to go see, report back, then go on the news, and then once again put pressure on the people to protest, right? The reason I tell this story, because I'm a veteran. And what I don't like to see, I don't like to see fellow veterans being treated hostily and treated badly. Now, when they do wrong, yes, they need to be held accountable, whether it's collectively or individually, right?

In this case, it's not the case. And because it's not the case, there really needs to be a level of accountability. And what Trump's doing, he's making it harder for young kids that want to join the military, especially if they want to join the Navy, and to deal with something like this. You know, these politicians, they've got to be very careful when they call themselves saying, well, we speak for the veterans. Our veterans, you know, they keep our country safe. Yeah, but who looks out for the veterans? This is why a lot of people don't join the military, because of bullshit like this. Actions. When you serve in the military, you don't belong to you. You belong to the United States government. And when the United States government tells you to jump, you have to say how high. And I'm being literal in some cases, in some cases I'm not. You've got to do what they say. You get orders to go in a hostile environment, you got to go. So when somebody like Gallego, and I don't know, I've heard decent things about Ruben Gallego, so I'm not going to clown him, right? I'm not going to do that. But when he goes over there, all right, on that ship, and talking about he's here to check on the morale, I'm going to tell you right now, those Navy men, they're not trying to hear that. I'm telling you, I'm a Marine. They are going to want a bottom line. Hey, man, are we able to go home or what? They're not going to be happy with some senator or congressman, especially if they never served in the military, or even if they did serve in the military. They're not going to want to hear about keep your head up and keep the morale high. They're going to be like, hey, man, are we going home or what? Because we've been out here for over 250 days plus. That's the bottom line that they want. I can tell you right now, when I served in the military, listen, unless it was someone that was going to make my situation better, being in that institution, I wasn't trying to hear anything else. I wasn't trying to hear it. I got my orders on what I had to do from day to day, and I went about that. But if there were some morale issues going on, and there's some bird that we call a colonel, we call him a bird, some bird or a general come around like, yeah, I'm here. Yeah, I want to make sure that the morale's high. Man, look, we ain't trying to hear that. What are you trying to do to make our military life better right here, right now? And that's going to be the same thing when these congressmen go out there on that ship, if they do it, don't know. And I'm going to tell you, those Navy guys ain't trying to hear some rah-rah speech. Hey, man, when are we going home? And you don't have no answers? I'm telling you, they're going to drown out everything else. This is why a lot of young people don't join the military. That's why they have to bring back the draft. But because you got orange assholes like Trump that's currently in office, never served in the military, got 5 deferrals because of bone spurs, and yet because he's the president, he oversees the military and tells the military what they've got to do when he didn't do shit. Yeah. A lot of guys aren't going to be motivated. And because he's a president, you know, hey, you can't question his authority. No. And I'm being facetious with that. It's a bad situation, man. I want those guys to come back. I want those brothers on that
on that ship to keep their head up. I want everybody on that ship to come back, regardless of race. Because one thing's for sure, if this continues, guess what? It's going to be harder and harder for these young kids out here that want to join the military. I'm just saying. You know, sometimes I really truly believe that the so-called people that run this country, the authoritarians that run this country, they have zero insight on the consequences and repercussions of their actions and how it cycles out. You treat active duty servicemen bad, which will loop back to young kids not wanting to join the service. And then you burn these guys out and tell them that they can't leave the military because there's a shortage of people. You people that are in positions of authority, you've got to make better decisions. You've got to use better judgment. Because if you don't, even less kids getting out of high school are not going to join the military. You got to set the example. The days of do as I say, not as I do, that's a bullshit dead concept all the way through and through. Man, Trump, you're a gift that keeps giving, but not the way you think. If you can't listen to this broadcast live, no problem. This broadcast will be uploaded to the archive page where you will be able to listen to this episode in its entirety at your very leisure. Any last words? Last segment here on the Chris Guppy Radio Show. Saving the best for last. I'm about to put another verbal foot up in Stephen A's ass. You are listening to Chris Guppy Radio Show. I am the incredible Mr. Chris. Keep it here. Keep it locked. And I will be right back.

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2: On YouTube, it's like renting. That's why it's called a YouTube channel. You're renting. You're not own anything. YouTube could take a channel down. They could take your monetization. They can do whatever they want because it is their channel. And they allow us to have a channel on their platform. We appreciate it, don't get me wrong, but we've been doing this long enough that we must have our own, and we need just 1% of our audience, just 1% of our audience to join us on the app. That's all we need, just 1%, and we are completely independent and free. We talk about Black media, all this situation. You don't have no Black media if you only have a YouTube channel. That's just be 100. You don't have a Black media because YouTube could take it down tomorrow. That's not Black media. Ownership is what makes media, not just renting a channel from somebody else. I'm just keeping it 100 with you. So if 1% of our audience ever truly believe in having Black media that nobody can just, okay, well, we made up a rule so you can't talk about that no more. I've seen YouTube go from different iterations where you can say certain words. Now, why do you think people are saying unalived? Because YouTube made a rule. Well, they made a monetization rule. Let me say, not a community guidelines rule. So anytime you hear people saying amended things, is because of either community guidelines or a monetization rule. Because once again, YouTube owns the platform. On our own platform, we can say whatever word we want to say. Why? Because we own it. We don't have to amend anything. So that's why I say, join us there. If you truly believe in Black media, let's have Black ownership.
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0: 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When we got some time on your hands, go over to the smooth grooves and smooth sounds here on the Nice Radio Network. It's good music that will put you in a good mood. Next week, the State of the Union address here on Nice Radio and the CCRS. And maybe the music channel, but that's going to be a very short briefing. So, yes, no stories next week, maybe one or two. Who at the most, what I am going to be talking about changes that are going to occur on this fantastic broadcast and on this fantastic network. Support black owned and black operated digital broadcast media. Now, guess who you should not support who has black skin? There's none other than resident media loser Stephen A. Smith. Before I get to this story, let me be crystal clear on why I go in on clowns like him and Ricky Smiley and Jason Fatlock. We need to control the narrative when it comes to the black grassroots community. And these guys, they get on white platforms and totally disrespect black grassroots media broadcasts like myself. Now, has he came out and said anything directly towards me personally or individually? No, he hasn't. Yet, he has made disparaging remarks about us when we clap back at his boot licking. You know, when he protected Jerry Jones. When he talked about Jerry Jones wasn't a racist, even though Jerry Jones went to Little Rock High School where those young black kids were being humiliated, being messed with, and it took the National Guard to protect them because, I don't know, little racist redneck Arkansas folks thought that it was a good idea to want to mess with innocent black children. No. So it took the National Guard. Think about that. Think about that. The fact that it took the National Guard just for some black kids to go to an all-white school that they probably didn't want to go to in the first goddamn place. Kind of like me in Mayfield High School. So, and Jerry Jones looking around, looking like he wanted to get into that fisticuff. The fact that he's still able to own an NFL football team should fucking disgust you. And yet, you got this pickaninny coon talking about folks like us talking about it or having a problem with it. Now, I went into his punk ass on the company commentaries. The company commentaries are in rotation in between previous broadcasts of episodes that I've already done. And I keep the company commentaries in rotation on the talk channel. All right. And you can go and hear, you can go and hear what I said about him. But when you do stuff like that, when we're constantly told as a black people, as a collective, that you gotta lace yourself up by the bootstraps. Don't complain. Hey, forget about all that slavery stuff. Stop being a victim. So we got to fight that social war. And then you got this maggot-faced motherfucker that's constantly going against the grain on what we're trying to establish within our community. He deserves the disrespect. He deserves to be shitted on. And that's why I take the time to help him out. I'm here to help Stephen A. be a better black man. Because he's only black in skin only. And he does his tongue-in-cheek bullshit. Well, you know, there's my mother, there's my aunt. I got all these women in my family, and I'm just disrespectful. You know what you do and how you do it, dude. You know what you do and how you do it. So, you know, you do that. You throw them up as a shield to what you feel in your heart, son. You're not doing nothing slick. You think because you've made it that you're beneath all. And you ain't shit. Now, when it comes to the NABJ, I'm going to discuss them after this article because they're not angels in this whole thing either.
1: You don't say.
0: You don't say indeed, devil. NABJ gives Stephen A. Smith its thumbs down award. Organization used its annual salute to excellence ceremony in Atlanta to call out people and institutions, it says, have made the work harder for journalists, black journalists. NABJ spent Saturday night celebrating black excellence in journalism, but the organization has also made room for accountability. During its annual salute to excellence awards ceremony at the 2026 NABJ convention and career fair in Atlanta, the group presented its thumbs down award to ESPN super coon Stephen A. Coon Smith. President Aaron Haynes made clear from the stage that the award was meant to be more than a public rebuke. Quote, "We are here to confront the systems and the people whose choices make your jobs harder," Haynes told. "The door is open. The conversation is available and the opportunity to change is real. But NABJ will not be silent, not in this moment and not on my watch," unquote. Haynes closed by tying accountability directly to the role black journalists have historically played in challenging powerful people and institutions. Hold that thought, guys. "There can be no revolution without accountability," she said. "There can be no accountability without courage," quote unquote. Stephen A. Smith called out over commentary about black women. For Smith, the criticism centered on what the organization described as a pattern in his public commentary about black women. The ESPN personality and political commentator has, quote, "established a recurring public pattern of disparaging commentary directed at prominent black women across politics, sports, and media," unquote, according to the remarks delivered during the ceremony. Criticism follows several high-profile moments involving Smith and prominent black women. As the Griot has previously reported, Smith faced backlash after criticizing Jasmine Crockett and questioning her political approach. You simply cannot make this stuff up, guys. He has publicly criticized former VP Kamala Harris and former First Lady Michelle Obama. I've criticized them too. Yes. But his criticisms aren't our criticisms. I'm gonna get to that. Earlier this year, former MSNBC host Joy Reid, I've criticized her. Accused him of repeatedly directing harsh commentary towards black women. Now, this is a woman that called broadcasts like this Russian bots and basically demeaning, undermining black empowerment itself. And when you do that, you deserve to be disrespected. Like I said, these are a lot of bad actors in this article. Taken together, this year's thumbs down recipients reflect a range of concerns facing black journalists and the broader news industry, from representation and newsroom diversity to workplace equity, editorial independence, and government influence over media organizations. Haynes also made clear that publicly naming those concerned does not mean the door to conversation is closed. The award, she said, is a call to do better. See? That's all you got to do, Stephen A. Do better, coon. It is also a reminder that the country's largest organization representing black journalists intends to speak up when the people, institutions, and systems surrounding the profession fall short. It's brought to you by The Griot. Now, let me take on one of these at a time. I've criticized Kamala Harris. Why? Let's see. Why would I criticize Kamala Harris? Oh, I know why. Because she had been walking around talking about that she's black when she's not. She is not a black American. She is Indian and Jamaican, who just happens to have a skin tone like mine, except lighter. And if I'm going to do anything for black people, no. Remember when she said that? I remember when she said that.
2: I'm not going to sit here and say I'm going to do something that's only going to benefit black people. No.
0: So, when she said that, I gave her the business, as she should. And a lot of us in the digital black media gave her the business. She deserved to be criticized. She deserved to be ridiculed. She deserved to be disrespected because what she did was detrimental to all black women, real black American women in this country. So what she should have done, Mr. Chris, tell the truth. You are an Indian Jamaican American. That's what you are. And could have ran on that. But she did not do that. And she culturally appropriated black women in the United States, which is also an abomination. Then you turn around and use all that cultural appropriation to marry a punk-ass white boy? But you down with the sisterhood because you went to Harvard, right? And then let's talk more about this broad. She locked up close to 1,500 black people for marijuana. Marijuana. I talked about that. Now, there were other races and ethnicities that she arrested, but the majority were black. I talked about the story where Kamala Harris arrested a black woman because her children were truant from school. They weren't going to school a whole lot because she was homeless. They were all homeless, and she was working two jobs. But she laughed about it when talking about that situation at some public speaking engagement out in Chicago. So she deserved that smoke. Let's talk about Michelle Obama. Why I gave her that smoke? I gave her that smoke because she goes around on Oprah's show and use Oprah's show as an axe to grind to disrespect black men. Black men, you need to do better. Bitch, you need to go away. Black men need to do better. You need to do a whole lot better in a lot of ways. You treat your husband like shit. Nobody wants to be bothered with you. You're not a polite or easy person to get along with. You're uppity. You're snobby. You think you're better than everybody else. And then you go on and you disrespect the very men that your husband needs to try to convince to vote for, I don't know, the Democrats maybe. So you deserve that disrespect. Joy Reid, I've been back and forth with that. That's why Yellow Boy is no longer on the CCRS. Because he doesn't understand the reality of the situation. Any black person that makes a threat, a direct threat to black empowerment, that wants to destroy black empowerment, wants to call black empowerment Russian bots, they are an absolute threat to black American sovereignty. They're no different than someone coming to your house and trying to rob you and shoot you and kill you. Because that's how little they think of your sovereignty as an individual black American and as a collective of black Americans. We've got to hold these people's feet to the fire. Either you get with the program or shut the fuck up. And let's talk about the NABJ itself. Want to give a shout out to the Cleveland chapter, the NABJ. And I was asked several times to become a member of the NABJ. And a couple of my broadcasting colleagues in Cleveland are members of the NABJ and they pay a yearly membership fee. But I never got a clear-cut answer on exactly what they do. So I took it to my broadcasting mentor, Mr. Tony Jones. I was like, Tony, I'm kind of struggling with this. And he was like, what's up? Well, I'm being asked by certain colleagues that you and I know to be a member of the NABJ, but I never hear them talk about what they're doing, right? And so he was like, okay, well, keep going. I'm like, okay, so like, what do they do? You know, like when a news story is depicting a black person or black people in a slanted way, does the NABJ jumps in and say, hey, you need to redo that news story or you need to redact what you've said about this black family or this black person in this story, right? And he told me, that's why I never became a member. And I was like, really? He said, yeah, you're absolutely right. So he wanted to hear why I had concerns about being a member of the NABJ. And my concerns were his concerns. That's why he wanted to hear it from me. And so I didn't want to be part of an organization that is basically a club. And if I'm going to be part of an organization, it's got to be moving the needle It's got to be doing stuff. Like the NABJ, I would join it if it had a reputation for say, hey, the way Fox is covering the Carmelo Anthony case or Nolan Wells, and we're going to make a public announcement that they need to redact or change the story and stick to the facts and be objective. Now, that would be a reason. Oh, okay. These guys are putting foots in asses. Okay. But I have not heard they had a reputation for doing that. So it's basically, I'm just saying, I basically took what was going on from the outside looking in. It's like a club. And I don't want to pay for a membership to be part of a club. Because if I'm going to be part of a club, even clubs in general, whether it's a country club or a veterans club or what's another club, you have the Elks Lodge, they have things where you can benefit from being a member of that club. They have events. They have things going on that would be personally beneficial to you being a member of said club. But I don't know what the NABJ really does. And so I've been hesitant of joining that. Now, before anybody said, man, you disrespected the NABJ, shut up. I just said that I don't know what the actual group does. And yes, if you're asking me to part my money to be part of a club, goddammit, you got to tell me what's going on and how that's going to benefit me individually and how it benefits the group collectively. And if you can't answer that, why would I be part of that? So my contemporaries, my colleagues, love them. They couldn't give me straight answers. And so I'm like, I'm going to just hold back. Now, does that mean that I would never be a member of the NABJ? You know, no, I will keep that open, that thought open for some other time. Sure. But it has to be doing something where it benefits the group as a whole and how it benefits me individually. Yes. That's not selfish. That's basic sense. That's common sense for the collective and personal sense for me individually. So, you know, that's where I'm at with that. But the NABJ, I want to see the NBA. I want to see the NABJ recognize broadcasts like the Chris and Company radio show. Recognize commentary like Professor Black True. Recognize other broadcasts like the Demetra K Show and Philip Scott. When will the NABJ recognize us? Oh, we got to go to them first, right? We got to go and reach out to them. You would think they would reach out to us. I'm just saying. Now, would that mean if they reach out to me that I would join? No, but I would definitely consider it. I would take it under serious consideration. And everything that I'm telling you nieces and nephews over the air right now, my concerns and things, I would directly address it to them straight to their faces. Straight to their faces. Hey, like, yeah, how is this going to help me? And then how does this help the group? Should always come in with that mindset. Hell, when you go to a job, you learn what your job is and how your job affects the other departments or other areas at said job. And when you do that, you get a picture of what your job is about, and you get a picture of what the company that you're working for is about. Well, same thing. To be a member of the NABJ, right? What do you guys do collectively? How will I play a part in this? And what I'm going to get out of it playing the part being a member of this organization, media organization. So all of these people, Michelle Obama, Joy Reid, Kamala Harris, they're all bad actors, bad actresses. And Stephen A. Coon, he's diabolically, inherently evil and horrible. Because I understand. And here's the thing. I understand the fact that him working at ESPN, he has to carry himself a certain way. He has to do things a certain way. There's things that he can't say that he really wants to say, but they give him the big bucks because he's like Jasmine Crockett, right? Jasmine Crockett might not be the greatest politician, but she does have name recognition. He has name recognition. I get it and understand that. Now, just because he got name recognition doesn't mean that he has influence. ESPN can give him a platform, but they can't give him relevance, influence, or respect. Yeah, they can get your name out there. Tune in to Stephen A. Smith, and they can put him on the signature. You know, they can, on ESPN, they can do all that. The bottom line is this, though. There's a lot of bad actors in this news story. And so, the NABJ, Stephen A. Smith, well, I put it this way. The NABJ, Obama, Reid, Kamala Harris, and especially Stephen A. Smith, all of you guys got to do better. All of you need to do better in every way, shape, and form. With that being said, we're getting ready to ride on out of here. The State of the Union next Wednesday. State of the Union next Wednesday. Here on Chris Cubby Radio Show. Going to be discussing what things are going on here at the Nice Radio Network. I'm going to be talking about things that changes that's coming up on the Chris and Company Radio Show. And maybe a story or two. No more than two stories, because it's going to be a short broadcast next week. And going to be implementing changes. And I'm going to be doing a lot of maintenance on both the talk and music channels. That's one of the big things I'm going to be talking about next week. So with that being said, always strive to be a better person each and every day of your life, and that includes myself. Have a great rest of the week. Have a great weekend. And I'll see you here next Wednesday. Same time, same sandbox. This concludes the CCRS. And outside of that, peace and out.

0: Chris, and welcome to the Company Commentary.
1: I'm kind of hot right now, too. I'm kind of hot because we do this every freaking time something happened on this field. Everybody want to pivot and act like they... I done heard people talking about, oh, you know, just the mental health of the players. And yeah, you could die. They don't even know they could die out here. We sit here and talk about this stuff every single time. Schedule remakes. How we going to make it up? What the league feels about it? I don't give a damn what the league feels about it. Let's be keep it real. Why we don't talk about the stuff that matter? This young man, you want to know? You want to know how what this you need to know about him? He's 24 years old, right? He got a contract for $160,000. That's his bonus, and he earns $825,000 this year. You say, G. Bush, why are you talking about this man's money? Because guess what? He's been in the league 2 years. That means he's not vested. That means if he never plays another down in his life, he don't get another check for the NFL.
0: Damar Hamlin, safety for the Buffalo Bills. On January 2nd, he suffered a cardiac arrest on the football field. That soundbite came from Garrett Bush from the Ultimate Cleveland Sports Show. He was very logical in what he was saying. So logical, here is more of what he said.
1: Let's be clear about this. You got to play 3 to 4 years before you even sniff a pension. So all this heartwarming and prayers and condolences don't do nothing for that boy's mom that got to go home, look at her son, and he might need extensive care for the rest of his life. And you know what the NFL will tell you? Well, we'll look out for the people like him. No, you won't. No, you won't.
0: What Garrett said was most absolutely golden. However, the last soundbite he said went beyond golden. It was platinum. Before I play that soundbite, I want to give a small piece of context on what the NFL really is. It's a Fortune 100 corporate institution. The combined assets, holdings, and real estate of the NFL is valued at a net worth of $132 billion. The NFL is richer than most third world countries. If the NFL wanted to create its own country, they have the ways, means, and resources to do just that. Oh, by the way, did you know the NFL is a nonprofit organization? And do you know that the NFL is listed as sports entertainment? Yes, the NFL and WWE have that directly in common. Scary thought. The NFL has its own unofficial holiday called Super Bowl Sunday. The power they have is a sight to behold. So yes, the NFL is ran like a corporate country of sorts. Yes, they are going to do what's in the best interest of the NFL, only for the NFL. The NFL's mantra is real simple. It's the corporation of the corporation by the corporation for the corporation. So what Garrett Bush said was right on point. But that isn't the elephant in the room conversation we as a society should be having. Corporations only look out for themselves and nobody else. If you earn benefits from them, that's great. But the bad news reality of it is they're waiting for you to die so they can stop paying out that benefit or benefits. It's not just in the NFL, it's also veterans that have served for this country and other Fortune 500 companies. There's a gentleman I met here in the desert that currently works for Apple. He told me there were deadlines of projects that always needed to be made. He told me if they got the projects done early that they would get a bonus. They never got the bonus. Why? The powers that be at Apple told him the money and time covered in the budget was only for the budget and nothing else. I asked him, what did you do? He did nothing. Why? Because he still needed that job, and getting upset only to end up getting fired was not worth it. Just because I was told that there was a bonus in it for me, only for that bonus never to appear. This was a white man telling me this. You actually think the NFL players are going to rock the boat that much? If you believe that, then Attila the Hun is my son. Roll that beautiful Bush footage.
1: Talk about the disability policy for the NFL, right? They moved it from $22,000 a month to $4,000 in the last collective bargaining agreement. Did you know that the NFL has a private board that reviews all aspects with their doctors and with their neurologists and their specialists? They can deny benefits. Even if Social Security deems you to be permanently disabled, the league can come back and then say, you know, the national the government is, they're experts, but let's take it over so we don't pay anything out. Only 15% get approved by Social Security. The league says that number should be lower. Get that. 15% of the people who apply for disability in this country, I know, I was a disability expert. It's very low. I submitted over almost 250,000 applications in 1 year, one time. I know. Since the CTE settlement, only 6.5% of the settlement has been paid, according to the admin's website. I looked it up yesterday. And 60% of the claims have a qualifying diagnosis but have not been paid. Let's talk about this. They're also moving to pension. And that pension, he got to make it to 55. He's 24. And they've moved that between 3,000. They moved it down to 3,000 when it was 5,600 a month. And the last stat that you should know about is the Bills owner, Terry Pegula, owns the Sabres as well as the Buffalo Bills, and his net worth is $6.7 billion. My question to you is, NFL, when do salaries become guaranteed? If you know these young men are going out there and they could die on that football field, I don't give a damn what your thoughts and prayers are. Do the right thing.
0: Do the right thing? These corporations do the right thing for the corporations and not the people. The Buffalo Bills, just like the Cleveland Browns, are NFL football teams, but they're also individual corporations. Their loyalty is to that. A good friend of mine that currently works for the post office went through the same thing with his union. The tenured postal workers got what they wanted at the expense of the newer postal workers that did not have enough years working there. So for the first 3 years of his employ, he took a cut in pay, settled for the crappiest routes most postal carriers didn't want, and had to eat that doo-doo sandwich for 3.5 years. That's a weak union. Unions are supposed to level the playing field for all employees, not compromise the newer employees to satisfy the older employees just because they've been there longer. The NFLPA is no different, and the NFL owners know that they're weak. When you know your enemy is weak, you expound on it. That's what I love about practicing the Zen philosophy. Zen teaches us that the answers that we seek are right there in front of us. It's just a matter of time of seeing that answer. Don't believe me? If you've watched The Godfather 2, and I know most of you have, then you should already know what Michael Corleone has said.
2: You see, all our people are businessmen. Their loyalty is based on that. One thing I learned from Pop was to try to think as people around you think. Now, on that basis, anything's possible.
0: Anything's possible indeed. Garrett, you're on point. However, you're asking a corporation that it's estimated worth of $7 billion to exercise ethics? It ain't happening. It would be funny if the reality and seriousness of it wasn't so pathetic. Now, let's talk about the actual elephant in the room that the mainstream media mafia is silent on, as well as other internet sports media shows. And that's the COVID vaccine itself. These platforms don't want to talk about it, and I wouldn't be surprised if they, meaning the show contributors, were briefed not to mention this possibility. Damar Hamlin was a young black man that was healthy and in good shape to play the professional sport of gridiron football. He goes to tackle wide receiver T. Higgins from Cincinnati on a regular football play. He stands up, and then he falls down to receive CPR. After the game was canceled due to concern for Damar, then asshole tweet coming from Skip Bayless. By the way, I'm going to do a commentary on that next because Michael Strahan needs a wake-up call, so stick around for that piece. Then the diagnosis came out that he suffered a life-threatening inflammation of the heart. Then as a few days go by in the news cycle, Imo Isien, a basketball player for Old Dominion University, collapsed on the floor in the middle of a basketball game. It's not known what his status is, yet his collapse was eerily identical to Damar. Victoria Lee, an 18-year-old young lady that was named the prodigy in the MMA community, just suddenly passed away. There's been no cause of death, but this much I do know. If it was anything other than the vax shot, it would have been put out there in the media for people to know. So why all the secrecy? If secrecy breeds paranoia, then why add to it? Being silent makes it look more suspect that it could have been the vax shot rather than not. Independent newspapers like The Final Call and The Irish Light have been putting these vaccination injuries on their front pages of their newspapers. So much so, The Irish Light newspaper put on their front page, quote, "Pfizer knew their vaccine would kill," unquote. Mainstream media, silent. Most internet news media, silent. The majority of the sports media, silent. Things are changing. People aren't being silent about this anymore. Are the vaccines causing healthy and fit athletes to collapse? I don't know. However, Dr. Joseph Freeman, an ER doctor in Louisiana, had this to say.
3: Hello, my name is Dr. Joseph Freeman. I'm an emergency physician based in Louisiana. In addition, I am a clinical scientist. I was the lead author of a peer-reviewed study that reanalyzed the original Pfizer and Moderna clinical trials for the messenger RNA COVID-19 vaccines. We found the vaccine increased serious adverse events at a rate of 1 in 800. At the time of publication, my co-authors and I did not believe our single study warranted the withdrawal of the messenger RNA vaccines from the market. However, since its publication, multiple new pieces of evidence have come to light, and this has caused me to reevaluate my position. An article published in the BMJ regarding the FDA's own observational surveillance data found the messenger RNAs were associated with multiple of the exact same serious adverse events identified in our original study. But the FDA had failed to inform the public of these findings. In addition, now we have multiple autopsy studies that find essentially conclusive evidence that the vaccines are inducing sudden cardiac deaths, yet the rate of these vaccine-induced deaths remains unknown. In addition, now we have multiple autopsy studies that find essentially conclusive evidence that the vaccines are inducing sudden cardiac deaths, yet the rate of these vaccine-induced deaths

0: higher rates of excess mortality. While the cause of this excess mortality is not known, researchers analyzing this data were unable to identify any other reasonable cause of the excess death other than the vaccines. Given now that Omicron variant is less virulent and is able to evade much of the protection offered by the vaccines, this creates a situation where the benefits of the vaccine have been dramatically reduced for hospitalization and death. Together, this information calls into question if the vaccine's benefits are outweighing the harm. I believe, given the information, the messenger RNA vaccines need to be withdrawn from the market until new randomized controlled trials can clearly demonstrate the benefits of the vaccine outweigh the serious harm we now know the vaccines are causing.
1: Is he right? No one has came out to say that he was wrong. When getting to the heart and soul of a problem, you must factor in all possibilities and variables. You can't solve a problem using half measures. The COVID vax shot must be investigated full stop. Remember, if these vaccines are causing these issues, then these companies must be held accountable too. Garrett Bush got it right on the corporate financial side of it, but that's a symptom of the problem. Corporations like the NFL, team owners like Jerry Jones and Art Modell before him made their money in scrupulous ways. And if Jerry Jones, being the open racist that he is, make no mistake about it, he has done far worse to step on people to make his money and to eventually own the Dallas Cowboys. If that vaccine is hurting people, then it's the responsibility of the mainstream media to speak out on it as a possible threat. Don't be afraid to mention it. Don't be afraid to bring it up. It makes no sense to be mad at said corporation product when you're going to watch that same said corporation product on Saturdays and Sundays leading up to the Super Bowl. The elephant in the room are the vaccines. They need to be discussed if they are problematic. Leave no stones unturned. I don't know why all these athletes and ordinary people are collapsing all over the place. At the same time, this is what I do know. If you aren't going to discuss all the probabilities of why these people are collapsing, then you are speaking in half measures while the true answer of this problem remains in a glass half empty. And that in and of itself is dangerous. I'm Mr. Chris. Thank you for listening to the Company Commentary.

0: I'm Mr. Chris, and welcome to the company commentary.
1: You know, I've struggled with this in a lot of ways because it's not so much just about, you know, being an athlete and experiencing being on the field and being that close to guys, and then you see something happen to a young man like that. It's just, you don't have to be a football player to understand how big this was. And you spoke about humanity. And I think, but there were things done here by someone here at this network that were inhumane. And we sit here and we talk about how good, and I'm sorry to take it this way, but this route, but I just felt like sensible people and sensible human beings have a heart. And they understand that your words and what you say really have an impact, not only on that young man's family. And so all the attention should be on this young man, his recovery, for some sensible people like us here to say that it didn't affect anybody at this network, nobody at this network minded, that's a lie. Obviously didn't talk to us, because it matters to us, and it matters to any sensible human being that this young man's life was bigger

0: than any football game. This young man will hopefully be back and forget about football, but just have a life.
1: Yeah.
0: And his family has him. That's the most important thing. And I think that was kind of lost a little bit in all of this.
2: Michael Strahan, you just don't get it. You are not in charge. You are not the influencer. You're just a black cog in a white machine called Fox News, and Fox Sports is just a subsidiary. Quote, for sensible people like us here to say that it didn't affect anybody at this network and nobody at this network mind, it is a lie. Unquote. Michael Strahan, totally oblivious to the reality of his situation and the situation of Skip Bayless. On that same episode of that Fox pregame show, Terry Bradshaw, Jimmy Johnson, and Howie Long were being very, very quiet while Michael was speaking, using words like we and us and his weak, wet noodle rant. So you might be asking, Uncle Chris, why are you being critical of Michael Strahan? I'm critical because it's my responsibility as a media producer to get to the very heart, soul, and the most absolute truth to tell you what's going on when black men like Michael are on these white-owned and operated platforms. There's a reason why I didn't stay in just talking about sports, but I'll get to that shortly. Marcellus Wiley gets it, but even he will not say it in its full entirety.
3: Stop playing with me, y'all. This is not about a tweet. This is not about Brady being better than Shannon. It ain't about none of that. None of them arguments. You know what this is? This is primal. Yep. This is two alphas fighting for territory. This is about power. Because that dynamic of power on that show has shifted, whether it's real or imagined. And right now, we're all seeing that battle for it.
2: It is about power. Racism is about power. Racism can only be enforced if power and authority is behind it. That's why black people can't be racist, because we as a collective have no power and authority to enforce such a heinous practice. Even other sports personalities like Doug Gottlieb, who is white, by the way, and even he got called into the principal's office.
4: Okay, first of all, he made the comment. He has an opinion. I'm allowed to have an opinion about that opinion. It wasn't in any way personal about it. The only limits I've ever been told is if you make it, do not make it personal. Okay. You know? But the reason they were, I was like, well, why are we so protective of Skip Bayless? He has made this portion of his career based upon his opinions, and I vehemently disagree with that opinion, but I didn't even say his name. What I said the idiocy of this narrative. So this is me calling bullshit on the no one had a problem. I don't know. Are you kidding me?
2: Other white sports personalities literally being called into the principal's office because Skip complained about him being talked about. You simply cannot make this stuff up.
5: Skip Bayless got all worked up about some again, and he thought that I had said something about him during the radio show, and I hadn't even said anything about him either time. I say stuff about him now because I don't like him, but PR got involved, and they're like, the hotlines are flying off, and then I'm in a commercial break and somebody comes running in and be like, what did you just say about Skip Bayless? I'm like, whoa, what are you talking about? And I'm like racking your brain, be like, I don't know, I just did 2 hours of radio. I haven't even mentioned once. Like, what? And it's like, PR just called, they're freaking out. And it was obviously because he got mad about something that wasn't even accurate and then like told on me. And then I had to be yelled at. And I'm just like, wait, what? Like, what are you talking? I'm like, hey, I got an hour. We can talk about it at 4.
2: They were told to know your place from their bosses when it comes to Skip Bayless, and these guys are white. What in the hell makes Michael Strahan think that he's the voice of reason or the collective consciousness of the Fox pregame show? Did you notice how quiet Terry Bradshaw, Jimmy Johnson, and Howie Long were? If the Fox Sports executives had a personal problem with what Michael Strahan said, would those guys have his back? If the Fox Sports bosses fired Michael, would Terry, Howie, and Jimmy leave with him in protest? I highly doubt it, but I could be wrong. I'll just say that I'll believe it when I see it, because their silence was golden, and that can mean anything. See, it's commentary like this that justify why I didn't stay in sports talk radio. When I did my radio internship, I got to meet a lot of Cleveland Browns players, some from other teams, and even got to meet the legendary Jim Brown himself. What I didn't like about just talking sports is there was always this invisible line that couldn't be crossed on what was said at the heart and soul of the politics in sports. For instance, what Garrett Bush said about the way NFL teams don't look out for players like Damar Hamlin only went but so far. He did refer to saying black players, but did not extend any context to that. That bothers me because as a black man that has a platform, I felt that it was necessary to pull out the ugly truth behind the politics of sports. A lot of times, black football players would tell me in my radio manner of the internal politics that go on inside these pro sports teams, but cannot verbally talk about it because it creates distractions within the team and the organization. So there was always this what you can say versus what you can't say dialogue that made talk sports shows sanitized, neutral, and plain. So that's why I broadcast a talk radio show that discussed topics, subjects, and narratives that matter to the black community from a black man and from that black man's point of view. So coming full circle now, where does this all fit in when it comes to guys like Michael Strahan and Shannon Sharp? It's very, very simple. It's just too bad that neither one of these guys truly get it and understand it. Simply put, Skip Bayless is the master of the Fox Sports plantation. He is in charge, he is in control, and there's not a goddamn thing these two black men can do about it. As in the clips I've implemented in this commentary, not all the field hands are black. Dud Gottlieb is out there picking the cotton too. Right now, if Michael and Shannon stormed into the boss's office to get rid of Skip, they'd either be reassigned or they would lose their jobs. Don't believe me? If they stood on their square to the point that this is the hill they would die on, they would have done it already. Neither one of them stormed into the principal's office because they know the absolute truth. Skip Bayless holds the power at Fox Sports, and these guys have a few choices. One, nigger, know your place and shut up and collect your check like a good little boy field hand. Two, if you that mad, leave Fox Sports and build your own media platform. Or three, do nothing, but don't get mad if some of us B1 black content producers roast you guys. Because your words have no meaning if you're not going to put those words into actions. This is why black content producers need their own black platforms to expose the politics within race and racism when speaking out on the absolute truth of sports. Thank goodness for the Nice Radio Network. Oh, and side note, not once, not one time Michael Strahan mentioned Skip's name on the Fox pregame, but all of a sudden developed some fake balls by saying his name on Good Morning America. I'm Mr. Chris. Thank you for listening to the Company Commentary.

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1: Man, cats are always talking about speak truth to power. And, you know, when they get all into they blackified and all that, speak truth to power. Yeah, y'all speak truth to power too, it's your turn.
0: Speaking truth to power. It's a good thing I don't have that problem since I can speak truth to power on my very own platform. So well played in your brief truth to power speech, Marcellus Wiley. I notice he's been on YouTube for a little bit over a month broadcasting his own show. Now that he's no longer at Fox Sports, he comes to the digital media community to make that cute comment, sarcastically speaking. This particular company commentary is not about Marcellus Wiley. Nope. It's literally speaking real truth to real power in its purest form. See, you have two types of content creators on digital media. One, you have those people that uses digital media sincerely without any agenda to leverage your content to be recognized by the mayonnaise maggot mainstream media. Or, two, you have those people who use digital media as a stepping stone to wait patiently for that phone call from Fox, CBS, NBC, or ABC. And as a side note, when mainstream on-air personalities are no longer in that bubble, the first thing they like to do is to try to semi-roast the digital media community, i.e. Roland Martin. So it was a cute, well-played, touche type of a comment. But here is his reality and people like him now that broadcasting on digital media is his home of sorts. You still have to prove yourself. Just because you was on ESPN and Fox doesn't mean you're going to be the next big thing on YouTube. When the average person say that they don't watch TV, that is facts. Why? It's because the internet has a lot more content for people to interact with than just watching basic TV. Now, don't get me wrong, being on mainstream media helps, but if you're in a community of people that don't watch regular television, you're just another guy on digital media. See, in one of my previous company commentaries, I spoke about mainstream media rejects like Roland Martin, Tiffany Cross, and Jemele Hill. They also had that same mindset of, I was on regular TV, so I have arrived. Wrong. Your credibility is only as good as your authenticity. I'll get deeper into that shortly. The digital media community, regardless of race, culture, and gender, is tribal. Each tribe in their circle speak truth to power, regardless if people like me accept it or not. People that get their news, sports, weather, or whatever from the internet want the information to be real, authentic, and absolute. Speaking truth to power is what today's society wants. Speaking truth to power, we're always Trump propagandist gaslighting. Speaking truth to power is about holding those powers that be, that control dominion over our jobs, money, and quality standard of life for the average black man here in America. Speaking truth to power is about holding the powerful authorities accountable, how their decisions affect everyday society. Like I said earlier in this commentary, the digital media community, especially if you're a black content producer, is not a place to broadcast gaslighting content. You can, but you won't be taken seriously. Don't believe me? Let's take Roland Martin as a case study. Roland Martin was on CNN and BET. He got fired from both places. So he thought he could be more of a black journalist influence in the black digital media community. He thought his mainstream experience would just automatically carry over to the YouTube sphere. Then he got his wake-up call. His numbers paled in comparison to digital media broadcasts like The Black Authority, Tariq Nasheed, and my favorite, Professor Black Truth. Look it up. Roland found out the hard way that his CNN TV exposure meant nothing on digital media because digital media watchers, most of them don't watch TV. I hope Marcellus doesn't do a Roland Martin where he's on YouTube to use as leverage to get re-recognized by Fox, ESPN, NBC Sports, mainstream media platforms. I hope Marcellus is not a fence straddler where he's going to be critical of some of his mainstream colleagues, but won't break bad on them because he's waiting for that email or phone call to get an interview on one of those mainstream media's sports divisions. 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That's the moral of this commentary. 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Because if you're not speaking truth to power on digital media, then you're just speaking. And there's a lot of that over the internet already. And remember, I'm here to help. I'm Mr. Chris. Thank you for listening to the Company Commentary.

0: I'm Mr. Chris, and welcome to the Company Commentary. The rise of digital black-owned and operated media, it poses a direct and indirect threat to the mayonnaise mainstream mafia media. We are despised by both white and black people that are in the mainstream maggot media. When you're not bound by censorship, you can speak however you want, especially when you're a speaker of absolute truth. You know you're winning when the mainstream media has a problem with that absolution of truth. They tried to ignore us, but failed. They tried to duplicate us, but failed. They tried to imitate us, but failed. They tried to be a watered-down version to be us. They failed miserably. So they're out of tricks, trumps, and traps. They don't know what to do and nowhere else to go. They're stuck on stupid and glued on dumb. I have the proof and the numbers to back it up, but I'll get to those statistics shortly. For now, let's just stay with the proof. Mainstream mayonnaise media using the word woke to code as black or blackness in order to cover up their internal racism against us. Using other code words like race card and identity politics that also get passed around like some marijuana joint at a house party in the Fox News and CNN buildings. Want more proof? Trump was great for the mainstream media business from 2015 to 2020. But after that, all of the major TV networks, ratings-wise, have been nothing more than starving dogs desperate to eat a raw, rotten steak at this very moment. You can look up those numbers at the time to galvanize the proof truth that I've been saying. The mainstream mafia media in present-day 2023 are desperate. They're running out of Trump substitutes doing their part in keeping American society in fear. In 2020, it was the COVID. In 2021, it was the COVID vax and January 6th. In 2022, it was the vote blue no matter who. In 2023, it's now the Chinese spy balloon riffraff. As I said on my February 8th broadcast, I researched the monetary numbers this country spent on defense and security infrastructure. The United States defense budget in total defense is around $752 billion. And we can't stop no goddamn Chinese spy balloons from coming into this country. If you believe that, then Attila the Hun is my son. Yeah, you heard right. Almost, if not over, $1 trillion on American defense, both in the homeland and abroad. But balloons. So the current monkey shine media morons are not telling the news. They are telling news entertainment. Nothing but shock jock journalism to get the story out first, scare the public of the incident without having all the facts, then hope people are scared enough to tune in to more. As a citizen journalist myself, I make sure to give you good people news that are making the rounds on both mainstream and digital media circles. Also informing the B1 family base on current events that we as black people need to keep our collective focus on. On my Wednesday broadcast show, I don't get to discuss every single topic and subject. However, I make sure to discuss the stories that take priority that matters to the black grassroots communities. For instance, a story that takes top priority like the train derailment explosion in East Palestine, Ohio. That took place at 8:55 p.m. February 3, 2023. The U.S. Environmental Protection Agency, or the EPA for short, released its first set of air quality monitoring numbers since the Friday 3rd train derailment in East Palestine, Ohio. The numbers come from a set of temporary and mobile monitoring sites from both before and after the tanker cars carrying vinyl chloride were burned off on that following Monday. Dead fish and cattle are being reported as far as 100 miles away from the crash site. There are unconfirmed reports of journalists covering the story that have been arrested. There is also a 200-mile radius report surrounding East Palestine, Ohio. This region includes the following counties: Boyd County, Kentucky; Greenup County, Kentucky; Allegheny County, Pennsylvania; Allegheny County, Maryland; Frederick County, Maryland; Oakland County, Michigan; Washtenaw County, Michigan; Chautauqua County, New York; and Allegheny County, New York, plus 182 more counties. It's estimated to affect 24 million people in and around the region of the explosion. Stories like this that matter, that needs to be reported and followed up with new information as it gets out. The potential harm of those chemicals in the air and the dangers of the residents in those areas breathing in those toxic chemicals. Today's mayonnaise mainstream mafia media is more concerned with damage control because they're forced on how to cover the story, especially if the owner of the train buys commercial airtime for those news channels. Once you're bought, you're compromised. So when these tragedies happen, CNN, MSNBC, Fox News, and the other major TV mainstream media monopolizers have to tread water because the company responsible for the train tragedy explosion could also own one of the major media TV networks or has bought a lot of airtime to promote their products in conjunction to having business interests that are directly connected to the train tragedy in East Palestine, Ohio. Before they can even tell the story, these TV networks have to do their homework just to see if they can even broadcast the story without it becoming a conflict of interest. That's sad. Network news has turned into making sure said story is not a direct effect to the news networks themselves. Being bought and paid for to the point of walking on eggshells, being more concerned that a major story like this train explosion doesn't get covered right away because they're concerned about conflicts of interest. No, and hell no. NiceRadioNetwork.com is essential for having news, being able to tell truth to power simply because social media platforms like Twitter have been canceling the truth. Let me be clear, though. It's one thing to cancel truth from black people. That's standard operational procedure. When canceling the truth from white people, that's one big brown piece of feces that's going to roll downhill along with hell being unleashed. Here's the clip to back it up.
1: Consequences for this type of online harassment and speech.
2: Well, that's, I must say, those are very real consequences.
3: Thank you, Mr. Chairman. The Twitter files were not just about Hunter Biden's laptop. Twitter worked overtime to suppress accurate COVID information. Apparently, the views of a Stanford doctor are disinformation to you people. I, along with many Americans, have long-term effects from COVID. Not only was I a long hauler, but I have effects from the vaccine. It wasn't the first shot, but it was the second shot that I now developed asthma that has never gone away since I had the second shot. I have tremors in my left hand, and I have the occasional heart pain that no doctor can explain, and I've had a battery of tests. I have great regrets about getting the shot because of the health issues that I now have that I don't think are ever going to go away. Where did you go to medical school?
4: I did not go to medical school.
3: I'm sorry?
4: I did not go to medical school.
3: That's what I thought. Why do you think you or anyone else at Twitter had the medical expertise to censor a doctor's expert opinion?
4: Our policies regarding COVID were designed to protect individuals. We were seeing...
3: You guys censored Harvard-educated doctors, Stanford-educated doctors, doctors that are educated in the best places in the world, and you silenced those voices. You're not a doctor, right, Ms. Gatti?
4: No, I'm not.
3: Okay. What makes you think you or anyone else at Twitter have the medical expertise to censor actual, accurate CDC data?
4: I'm not familiar with these particular situations.
3: Yeah, I'm sure you're not. It's not just about the laptop. This is about medical advice that expert doctors were trying to give Americans because social media companies like Twitter were silencing their voices. Did the U.S. government ever contact you or anyone at Twitter to pressure Twitter to moderate or censor certain tweets? Yes or no?
4: We have a program.
3: Did the U.S. government ever contact you or anyone at Twitter to censor or moderate certain tweets? Yes or no?
4: We receive legal demands to remove content from the platform from the U.S. government and governments all around the world.
3: Thank God for Matt Taibbi. Thank God for Elon Musk for allowing to show us in the world that Twitter was basically a subsidiary of the FBI.
0: I know I've already talked about the vaccines when I broadcasted the Damar Hamlin commentary. However, when the anti-vaxxer movement was in stride, Twitter had a major problem with it. Twitter was caping for the government as well as the pharmaceutical companies. Anyone on Twitter that even remotely questioned the vaccines were put in Twitter jail. In other words, Twitter accounts being suspended in droves. The problem was the anti-vax movement was white ran and white owned and white operated, which was bad news for the social media platform. Scientists and doctors that spoke out against the vaccines was a no-no on Twitter, and then Twitter found itself being Q&A'd by the U.S. government itself. See, when Twitter suspends accounts that talk about black empowerment, that's okay. But when it's Twitter suspending anti-vaxxers, right-wing white supremacists, and QAnon supporters that speak their mind, Twitter gets a letter to appear in front of Congress. TheNiceRadioNetwork.com doesn't have these problems. 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To shore up the low CNN and MSNBC ratings, Twitter and Facebook are turning into social media wastelands because of their white supremacist, anti-black racism mission statements. 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In closing, black digital media content producers are not only an indirect threat to the establishment media, we're a direct threat to the system of white supremacy. We B1ers love giving them the middle finger. However, there is an equal major threat against the digital black media family, and that's the political left in this country. The political left wants us silent or controlled depending on the content we black media producers discuss on our individual broadcast platforms. That's why I commented earlier on the low CNN and MSNBC ratings. Those news networks blame the digital black media family because in their collective minds, the listeners that used to watch them now listen and watch us. TheWrap.com is reporting that CNN just notched its lowest ratings in 9 years, from January 16th through the 22nd of this year, according to Nielsen, averaging just 444,000 viewers in primetime. In the all-important age between 25 and 54 news demographic, CNN is averaging 417,000 viewers outside of the primetime hours. It's the first time since May 2014 that the network failed to reach 450,000 viewers. CNN This Morning also suffered the lowest week since its launch just 3 months ago. It averaged just 331,000 viewers, while Fox and Friends had nearly a million, and Morning Joe drew 760,000. When it comes to the primetime ratings, Fox News Channel is number one, with MSNBC finishing second. CNN is so bad they are in 12th place for the week among total viewers. You don't say. The Fox News crowd isn't really following us that much, just only to use talking points against the left that digital black media has already spoke out on. CNN and MSNBC would love to have 1 million viewers each. They take it. Unfortunately, or fortunately for us, they don't have those numbers, not even close. Why? They blame us without trying to acknowledge us. Well, except for the Tiffany Cross show blaming Tariq Nasheed.
5: Down, particularly sometimes even by black women in the media. So this is not that. But I do hear Roland's point that felt ignored. But you feel ignored, and then you go over to the other side. The oppressed feel oppressed. So then you go and try align with the oppressor. So I'm not putting black men down, but sometimes it's like, well, some of you Kevin Samuels following Tariq Nasheed, quoting people, please look at the truth and see what's happening and get in line with some of the black women. It's majority, like he said, vote Democrat. But that margin of people who can be plucked away from your people and go advance policies that harm your people. I just don't understand that.
0: Understand this, Tiffany Cross. You're in the same division as Roland Martin. How ironic that you had him on your show only to end up just like him when he was on CNN. So what does this say? It says not only we're the new black media, we're also, could be, depending on who you talk to and listen to, the new media left. I hope this last comment I said doesn't become too controversial. We shall see over time. And that, Tiffany Cross, is something that you should have understood. And if there's anyone that needs to get in line, That's you, Tiffany. I'm Mr. Chris. Thank you for listening to the Company Commentary. Right.

0: I'm Mr. Chris, and welcome to the company commentary.
1: And it might be interesting to think about why we have Black History Month at all. Now, I'm not saying that it's a bad idea per se, but what I'm saying is that it makes sense at a time when the issue of what blacks did in history was somehow being systematically excluded from the history profession. If all they were teaching you about was history minus blacks, then you'd argue, wait a minute, if we can't reform the history department and have a more full or inclusive or balanced picture of history, we need to have a separate program called Black History Month. Or even in the university, the analog for this would be Black Studies departments or Black Studies programs. But we all know that today the truth is sort of, well, almost the opposite. You've got so much focus on Black history that very often not just whites, but other immigrant groups, other types of ethnic groups are downplayed or ignored. You don't say.
0: Having a Black-owned and operated digital media station is awesome. Having a kick-ass radio broadcast to do it on is awesome too. Doing these company commentaries is needed, yet more so justified. This commentary is about two ultra-racist and severely out-of-touch demagogues. One of them is from the dominant society, Scott Adams, and the other one is a slumdog immigrant, Dinesh D'Souza. I could have made individual commentaries on both of them, but I equate them to both as feces when I have my morning poo. When done, I just flush them all down the toilet. Being a black man in America, with three Ks by the way, is most absolutely exhausting. Since the history of this country, even before America even existed, has seen black people, whether foreign or aboriginal, have dealt with the manipulations of the colonizing oppressors. From 1619 to present day 2023, the nature of racist anti-black demon people constantly obsess over us in inherently evil ways that is simply demonic. So where to begin with this?
1: A few years ago, Morgan Freeman, the actor, was being interviewed by Mike Wallace. And Mike Wallace said, I understand you're not too happy with Black History Month. And Morgan Freeman answered it beautifully. And the clip is, by the way, on social media. You can look it up. You don't say.
0: This beta cuck loser is taking the word from a guy who had sex with his step-granddaughter to justify why Black History Month should no longer exist. You simply cannot make this stuff up. That clip is also on social media, and by the way, you can look that up too. Let's look at Dinesh D'Souza, a weak, racist, cowardly little man that couldn't hack it in his native country of India, only to become an ass-kissing, right-wing troglodyte of an American ignorant immigrant. A poor man's crackpot anti-black racist white-wing conspiracy theorist that makes crackheaded documentaries that are bootlegged and I would never ever pay for. Born in Bombay, now called Mumbai, was born into lower middle class existence where he was lucky to become a foreign exchange student. On Wikipedia, it states that he matriculated at Dartmouth College. He matriculated all right. He was studying feverishly to become a willing trick for white supremacy. If white supremacy was a pimp, Dinesh D'Souza would most absolutely be a prostitute. D'Souza kissed a lot of white man's asses. I'm talking the inner butthole and sphincter rectum of the white man's ass. I'm talking kissing ass to insane great lengths, not only having extreme permanent bad breath, but constantly having permanent brown residue around his lips, or it could be his mustache, but you can never tell. His documentaries are psychotic. Am I super critical of the Clintons and Obamas? Most absolutely, but not in a conspiracy way like D'Souza is. I stick to the facts. He sticks to right-wing fascist retarded demagoguery. This dead soul of a subhuman being is one of the most dangerous of willing white supremacists because he will go at great lengths to be part of the team of white supremacy by all in any means necessary. For example, D'Souza oversaw a publication with the leader of the KKK having a staged photograph of a black person being hung from a tree. D'Souza hated affirmative action so much that he mocked an article talking about affirmative action in higher education, only to have the article phrased in Ebonics. Of course he did. One of his toilet paperback books called The End of Racism, making ass-kiss claims that black people talking about racism is holding them back. He also said that slaves were treated well back in the day.
2: You don't say.
0: The history of this guy is like a used condom white supremacy leaves in his behind when they're finished using him as the dull butter knife tool that he is. Here's more proof. On May 20th of 2014, D'Souza pled guilty to one felony count of making illegal contributions in the names of other people. On September 23rd of 2014, facing jail time, the court sentenced D'Souza to 5 years probation, 8 months in a halfway house, and a $30,000 fine. Simply put, Dinesh D'Souza is a loser's loser. From the slums of India to kissing ass all the way to the White House to covering that ass in a halfway house. I would call him a punk-ass bitch, but I would be insulting real punk-ass bitches that aren't in the Dinesh D'Souza division. No, he's just an ass. Whether he's kissing the white man's or covering it up so it doesn't get penetrated while living in a halfway house. Because think about it. Had Dinesh D'Souza went to general population prison, his butthole would be the size of a watermelon. I'm Mr. Chris. Part 2 of this special company commentary will be back in a moment.
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0: I'm Mr. Chris, and welcome to part 2 of the company commentary. Remember when I said I could make individual commentaries on both of them? Well, I'm going to be a man of my word, and now I'm going to start in on Scott Adams.
5: So if you know, nearly half of all blacks are not okay with white people, according to this poll, not according to me, according to this poll, that's a hate group. That's a hate group. And I don't want to have anything to do with them. And I would say, you know, based on the current way things are going, the best advice I would give to white people is to get the hell away from black people. Just get the fuck away.
0: Scott Adams, former cartoonist for the comic strip Dilbert, has come out of the closet to admit that he is an open-mouth, frothing, anti-black racist. Before I got into digital media, I had an extensive accounting background along with administrative general office occupations, starting from high school to the military to present day. So watching a comic strip about office etiquette or lack thereof was something I can directly relate with. Back then, I had worked with so many mentally retarded dyslexic jackalopes dealing with office co-workers and human resources departments that were cowardly and stupid like the 5X cops that killed Tyree Nichols. Reading a Dilbert comic strip was refreshing simply because Scott Adams depicted those office characters at a time I could not say to these rude, disrespectful, and lack of manners, feckless bastards. And as you can see, I simply can't stand 98% of my former co-workers. It sucks to be them, and it's great to be me.
2: You don't say.
0: Over time, I noticed one thing about the Dilbert comic strip. It absolutely had zero black characters in it. I remember emailing him a very long time ago asking about including a black office worker in the cartoon. I got a response back, but nothing stating that a black character will be implemented. I watched his cartoon of Dilbert on UPN on Friday nights. It was mildly funny and something I could have watched an entire season of. I didn't understand its cancellation, maybe because the universe knew what was in his heart and felt he needed a dose of humility. Do I feel duped or misled that a comic strip I can directly relate to was made by a full-blown anti-black racist? Well, I'm disappointed, but I'm not surprised. In a sarcastic way, what took him so long to come out of the racist closet? See, this is my fault. I didn't consider the source because I had no idea the source was racist. You see, nieces and nephews, it's up to us not to wax poetic with white celebrities and athletes because they may not like us strictly because of our skin color. I have a friend that told me about her grandfather liking John Wayne and all of his movies. He named one of his sons after John Wayne. When her grandfather found out that he was an anti-black racist, he never watched a John Wayne movie ever again, and when John Wayne was brought up in a conversation, he would get quiet and have nothing to say. Being in the Marine Corps, Hulk Hogan had a likability to himself. Also, when I was in my rebel phase, when he joined the NWO, which was super cool at the time in my life. However, none of that means anything when he said all those N-words on that radio show recording with Bubba the Love Sponge. What a name. Speaking of names, especially of the culture vulture appropriation kind, good old Marky Mark Wahlberg, rapper turned actor, has been convicted of racist hate crimes twice. Even Elon Musk, the new owner of Twitter, savior of white cancel culture and anti-black racist defender, is also in the KKK club also. While Mark Wahlberg gets more acting roles and Elon Musk gets more of our tax dollar subsidies, none of these guys get punished for their racism, and yet they continue to make more money, get on the cover of mainstream media magazines, and become the guest on The Tonight Show. Now, as a black man or black woman listening to this commentary, am I saying you shouldn't like white actors, athletes, and celebrities? No. Just curb your enthusiasm about them. Don't wax poetic about them. Always be vigilant that they could be a racist. Always expect the worst and hope for the best when it comes to these white actors, athletes, and celebrities. Keep your expectations low. That way, if stories come out that your favorite white actor is a racist, then the disappointment won't be so bad. Remember, it's about protecting yourself. None of us really know these people when the doors are closed. Keep an open mind. Let your conscience and humanity be your guide to a certain extent. So that way, you can be disappointed without being angry and bitter. Welcome to the real world of reality. In closing, the maggot mainstream mayonnaise mafia media is really doing what I call is a damage control narrative, where they are putting out all of these puff pieces of Scott Adams, Dilbert, being canceled in all of the local newspapers across the country as if that's some spectacular shit. Scott Adams doesn't care about being canceled. He's made his money. He's 65 years old with a retirement nest egg, and at this point, it's crystal clear he's done with the comic strip of Dilbert. The definition of white privilege is simple. White privilege is when you, the white person, think something is not a problem because it's not a problem to you personally. All of the cast of characters, Hulk Hogan, John Wayne, Mark Wahlberg, Jerry Jones, Elon Musk, and Scott Adams. These guys don't care about being canceled, shamed, or socially exiled. They are all rich, well-off, isolated, and if they want to, they can go off the grid. Can the average white person or black person do that? Most absolutely not. My nieces and nephews, lower your expectations of these people. Keep an open mind, just don't wax poetic over these celebrities, regardless of their color. If these celebrities are racist, it will always show over time. Time always gets these anti-black racists out of the closet. Scott Adams, I'm upset with myself that I actually showed compassionate humanity in your comic strip cartoon genius. It's just too bad that behind that Dilbert comic strip is nothing more than an insecure little man with an inferiority complex. Simply put, Scott Adams, You are nothing more than an incel Viagra villain, Peckerwood, that was living vicariously through his imaginary character that also had women issues and no balls. Dilbert.
6: Dang. Oh, it's so small, I can't even find it.
7: She's making me think of sex at the same time I see you naked. Now I've got Dilbert and sex in the same part of my brain! Ow, ow, ow! Get it out! You made this happen. You made me think of Dilbert and sex at the same time!
8: You've ruined sex for me! Forever!
6: I'm starting to be insulted.
0: Scott, you made it too easy for me. And I hope you listen to this commentary. I'm Mr. Chris. Thank you for listening to the company commentary.

0: I'm Mr. Chris, and welcome to the Company Commentary.
1: And, you know, we know each other. We go way back all the way to Chad Science in Newark, okay?
2: Corny kid, right?
1: No, I did not say that. Misquoted for sure.
2: No, I heard it.
1: Well, you're not corny anymore.
0: Michael B. Jordan, my nephew from another nebula. I don't like the way he moves. I love the way he moves. A man that takes pride in his acting. A man that takes pride in being a nice guy. A man that takes pride in his image. And exactly like me, definitely a man of action. From the attitude and eyes of today's modern women, Michael is underappreciated and undervalued. The sheer nerve, gall, and audacity of these modern women gynocentric hoes undervaluing a most absolutely high-value man, the likes of Michael B. Jordan. When Michael starred on Friday Night Lights in the fourth season, I knew he was going to be a star. I never had a doubt he'd be in TV and movies. Even his white actor colleagues praised his acting and professionalism. Jurnee Smollett playing the supportive love interest in Michael's character was smooth, cool, and very realistic. For example, my favorite episode of Friday Night Lights, Season 5, Episode 7, titled Perfect Record, an episode where Perryman, the mostly white high school in Dillon, was going up against the mostly black high school of East Dillon. Like typical mouth-frothing white supremacist racists do, Perryman High School exposed arrest records of players from East Dillon High. The East Dillon coach tried to downplay the disrespect to the players, not understanding the damage has been done and not understanding what it's like to be black. Michael B. Jordan's character, being the quarterback of the team, wasn't having it, and he didn't tip his hand. He saved his revenge on the football field. In a 31-7 blowout against Perryman, Vince, Michael B. Jordan's character, on the very last play of the game, threw a bomb for a touchdown with no time on the clock in a 37-7 blowout. In typical fashion, the head coach and assistant head coach was upset with what he did, but did not have that same energy when it came to what Perryman did to him and the players on that team. The narrative mirrored real life in its purest, most absolute form. In typical fashion, white supremacy loves dishing out humiliation on a regular basis, but get erectile dysfunctional when black folks give the humiliation right back at them. Michael's character Vince did just that. He played that scene and the story with pristine precision. Vince handled it the way I would have handled it if I was in that situation. Michael B. Jordan, playing characters that were strong, fierce, and determined. From Fruitvale Station to Creed 3, this black actor's actor not only has acting chops, he also loves what he does and it shows. Even when playing the villain of Killmonger, Michael brings a realistic, intelligent depth of acting chops most skilled actors do not have. Michael B. Jordan is alchemy. Everything in the acting world he touches turns to gold. Even with his directional debut of Creed 3, he has got all the above average reviews, compliments, and praise for his attention to detail, along with learning and studying the art and brand of making movies and the Rocky franchise. In his early childhood, he was called corny, the utter disrespect he went through on a daily basis by marginal crab-in-a-barrel hangers-on, like that female former classmate that was all too jolly in her genitals to get an interview from him. I know what it's like dealing with former classmates and co-workers calling me corny. The contempt that comes with that for me personally. If you don't think stuff like that doesn't affect us brothers, then why Michael confronted that former nobody crab of a classmate? It's because he's still a human being at the end of the day. All of his movies and TV appearances does not take away the fact that he is a human being, a productive black man in society, and wants to be well respected by his peers and colleagues. Our past shapes how we look at life in the present and future, along with our core personality, which changes over time. Michael B. Jordan was quoted saying this wise comment, quote, "When you're in the hood, if you stand out, you get picked on for being weak. Sometimes you have to hide your intelligence," unquote. He doesn't have to worry about those things anymore. Most actors, rappers, and celebrities leave the hood too. So his comment said the quiet part out loud, and sometimes that's a good thing. Lori Harvey did Michael B. Jordan a favor. I think he knows that now. That crab of a cockroach classmate also did him a favor too. While those losers are continually losing, Michael is steady winning and winning. Don't believe me? Lori Harvey has moved on from both him and Damson Idris and hasn't been able to land a high-value man of that caliber since. The crab cockroach classmate is still slumming after A-list celebrities begging them to give her an interview like a hobo, sticking her hand out for money. See, I can personally relate. Not only that I'm older than Michael B. Jordan, I also know how these crackhead scenarios play out. Once these women start to see the reality of their situations, the crab from high school will try to cap on Michael saying overwhelmingly good stuff about him in order to get his attention. Lori Harvey, once she's been ran through, will try to reach out to Michael, whether it's an email, text, or social media site. Or she'll try to use her stepdaddy's connections to appear at some TV movie function to see if she can put him back in her cock carousel riding orbit. It will try to reach out to Michael, whether it's an email, text, or social media site. Or she'll try to use her stepdaddy's connections to appear at some TV movie function to see if she can put him back in her

up for lost time, quote unquote. Nah, I stay away from those crab frog dogs. They're waste of time, effort, and energy. The same thing is going to happen to Michael. Take my advice, nephew. Keep those feral animals out into the wild. Let them roam out there while you meet a woman who loves you for you. The absolute bottom line is simple. 95% of my ex-girlfriends, just like 95% of your ex-girlfriends, are nothing more than cheap, dusty, low-value, and low-quality females that were not worth the time that you can't get back. Simply put, to the point that they aren't even worth a one-night stand for a fucking dump. So for my real pro-black brothers out there who got their shit together, meaning those brothers that isn't living with their parents as an adult, isn't living under his female, that has a 700 credit score or better, has his own place, financially stable, mentally, socially, and spiritually stable, no illegitimate kids or failed marriages, and is a nice black man that is a human being. You are exactly the brothers that I'm talking about. I've made mistakes on that list, so I don't want other brothers to make those same mistakes. See, yes, I am a human being. I know it's hard for these modern women crabs and ultra-racist white supremacists have a hard time focusing, but that's okay. It's about overcoming your mistakes while keeping your humanity all at the same time. So in closing, embrace your inner nerd, goofy and corny. You're not alone, and eventually you will be a winner if you're not one already. Because being corny has been successful for Michael B. Jordan and I. Being corny has helped me become a fantastic broadcaster. Being corny has helped Michael B. Jordan become an A-list actor. Being corny has helped me build my very own broadcast studio from scratch. Being corny has increased Michael's value with the ladies. Being corny has broads in my past wishing they can get right back with me. Being corny is cool. Just like actual corn, it takes time to grow. You have to see the high value in yourself. If you don't, no one else will. There are lots of brothers, Michael B. Jordan and myself, that simply just don't have these problems. Eventually, broads like Lori Harvey and the Crab want to be with distinguished gentlemen like Michael and me. And the Pookies, Ray Rays, and nothing having thirsty simps wish they could be like Michael and me. And I'm Mr. Chris. Thank you for listening to the Company Commentary.

0: I'm Mr. Chris, and welcome to the company commentary.
1: But here's Mr. Chris. Let me ask you a question, because we asked you twice, Mr. Chris. Let me ask you a question. You're saying modern dating is for the streets, which means that you're saying women are what they call 304s and whores and sluts, right? But here's the question, Chris. If women are what you're saying they're for the streets and they're 304s, whores, and sluts, then how are you having such a hard time with women if they're so easy to get then? I'd like for him to answer that question. How are you having such a hard time? Because you say dating is terrible. So if you're saying women are whores and sluts, like you're saying, then how are you complaining about women if they're supposed to be that easy then? And I'd like for you to answer that. We do have a call. 786, what's your name? What's your question?
0: Nieces and nephews, I simply cannot make this stuff up. Want to know how this all started? Uncle Chris is here to help you out. So I was scrolling on YouTube and I happened to come across a particular channel. I really was just watching it and I made a couple of comments. The title of this shit show is called Is Modern Dating a Disaster Waiting? Okay. So against my better judgment, I listened in and I made literally

0: comments. And my comment literally went like this. My first comment was, dating is for the streets, which it is. Then he got apoplectic in his panties when I made that comment. So the comment he made was in response to my comment talking about modern dating is for the streets, which it is. Not once, not one time did I refer to women as skanks or whores or anything of that nature. I made a real simple, basic comment about a real simple, basic subject. All that shows me is that you have to be a pretty basic person to get mad over a simple, basic comment. The problem is you have too many guys out here trying to be the next Kevin Samuels. They want to be the guy that is the dating guru, how to pick up women, on trying to be a high value man, blah, blah, blah, blah, blah, blah, blah, blah, blah. I used to talk about this stuff during the first Chris and Company era. But then something happened. I grew up. I realized that my platform can be best served to talk about real things that real black folks concern themselves with each and every day of our lives. So this time around, I've decided that if I'm going to talk about that stuff, I'm going to do it on a Saturday night special. And that's it. Or I might talk about this on a Friday night barbecue with Sean James or somebody else's podcast. But I will not be talking about this on Wednesdays. Now back to this tampon-wearing, maggot-eating, Kevin Samuels, EBT, card-carrying booger bum. The second comment I made went as follows. I'm not having a hard time with dating. I made a general comment. And that's it. He didn't like that. So now I just showed you nieces and nephews how much of a retarded, cross-dressing, soy boy Tourette syndrome suck-ass that he is. And guess what? Here's more proof.
1: Okay, but Chris, I would like for you to answer that, Chris. And Chris, for all you guys out there that talk about women or whores.
2: Yeah, why is modern, what do you mean modern dating for the streets?
1: Wait. But you're saying who says I'm having a hard time? No, you're not talking in general. That's why you were the one that said this is why dating is hard. God, I got with you. Hold on, man. Come on, dog. Chris, hold on. You're the one that made this statement. This is why dating is hot. Garbage.
0: Yes, today's dating is hot garbage, and I've said this countless of times on previous broadcasts, but this beta simp of a bitch act like somebody took his tampon right out of his panties. Then this bony booty face boy lover wanted me to call in, and if y'all know Uncle Chris like y'all know Uncle Chris, Uncle Chris did not back down. Here's proof of that. All right, here we go. I might lose years off my life doing this. Here we go. Jesus Christ.
3: You are now in the show host queue. The Dean will bring you in shortly, but before he does, he needs to know more about why you're calling. Press 1 if you have a game question. Press 2 if you have a dating, marriage, or relationship problem or question. Press 3 if you have a sex question. Press 4 if you're texting her and you need help. Press 5 if you don't like what the Dean is saying and you want to bitch about how much you hate him or you don't agree on what he's saying. This is for the cupcake who believes in that high-value man bullshit. You're a red-pilled loser or you love lying to women like a bitch. If you press 5, don't be rude or he'll hang up on your weak ass. And if you don't understand what the fuck I'm saying, press the star key if you want to hear your choices all over again. You are now in the show host queue. The Dean will bring you in shortly, but before he does, he needs to know more about why you're calling. Press 1 if you have a game question.
0: Oh, man,
3: press
0: are you serious?
3: If you have a dating, marriage, or relationship
0: I
3: problem
0: I have no
3: or question.
0: I was
3: press
0: requested
3: 3
0: to call in.
3: If you have a sex question. Press 4 if you're texting her and you need help.
0: No.
3: Press 5 if you don't like what the Dean is saying and you want to bitch about how much you hate him or you don't agree on what he's saying.
0: All right, I'm a cupcake who believes in that.
4: This key is not valid. Please try again.
3: You are now in the show host
0: man,
3: queue.
0: Man, you're
4: please
0: just going
4: to stay on the line while your call is transferred to the operator.
0: I wanted me to call in.
5: I feel like you've ruined me because I feel like you seduced my mind to the point that I don't even want anybody else to take the edge off because
0: oh my God, you can't make this shit up.
5: All I've been thinking about is you and your touch and wanting to experience that intimacy with you.
0: Are you serious?
3: For over 30 years, Steve has been teaching men all over the world about manhood, dating, relationships, marriage, and the game. If you want to learn how to be a student of the game, just send an email to put on the subject, My Pathway. And if you want to hear women say things like this,
5: I feel like I miss you, and it's on my nerves because it's like, it's almost like I feel sad, and then I'm like, damn, like, this sucks, because, like, I know, like, I feel like I'm catching feelings, but I'm like, it's like, I feel psych, I don't know, I feel like nuts.
0: Are you
5: like,
0: fucking serious?
5: I don't know how to explain it. Like, I just keep thinking about you, and, like, I keep trying to change the subject, and then I keep thinking about you some more, and then I'm like, I don't know, I'm trying to get a hold of myself, but it's kind of hard, and it's like freaking me out.
3: And then instead of sitting on the sideline, bird watching.
0: Let's see how this goes.
3: You don't need to lie. You don't need tricks, pickup lines, and ass gimmicks.
0: It's
3: weak. It shows you think more like a woman than a man.
0: Exactly.
3: This program will help you get over inferiority, shyness, lack of self-confidence, and feelings of worthlessness. Acquire a solid self-confidence. We'll let people respect you, admire you, fall in love with you.
0: Nieces and nephews, I'm not making this shit up, even if I could make it up. You want to hear more of this shit? Of course you do, because I had to. Now I'm going to share this crackheaded experience along with my family.
3: Get rid of social anxiety, fear of women, and self-doubts. Have an unshakable, criticism-resistant, and solid self-image. Are you ready to become a leader instead of a follower?
0: Wow.
3: Are you ready to stand up when you fall, crush life problems, and never
0: I'm
3: feel helpless?
0: I'm on hold, and I'm hearing
3: the
0: all this.
3: The man
0: this
3: mindset
0: hilarious.
3: Will help you build confidence in your ability to face life problems.
0: Oh, my gosh.
3: Not just building confidence in
0: crazy.
3: Dealing with people.
0: Oh, man.
3: Feel more attractive. Become successful and live happier. Whether you're young or old, it doesn't matter.
0: All right.
3: Steve will show you how you can transform your attractiveness to women. The information and techniques apply to all men of all ages, even if you have children. Forget paying hundreds of dollars on joining some dating agency that'll match you with women who you're not truly attracted to. Save hundreds of dollars and learn how to attract the woman of your dreams. Best of all, the information and techniques are easy for anyone to incorporate into their dating and love life. What you'll learn will be truly empowering to you as a man. Welcome to the Man Mindset. The show and site is for men of any age, ethnicity, or background. So, if you're a man who's willing to work hard and be open to changing their ways, who wants to develop new skills when it comes to meeting, dating, and having sex with women, who are future-focused and not afraid of a challenge or change, someone who wants to be solution-based, and who wants to expand their comfort zone, this is the place for you.
0: Digital media has
3: bitch,
0: come a long
3: be her man.
0: Do you understand why I don't talk about this shit? It's because with the platform that I have, it's very important to talk about the everyday things that we black folks have to deal with and contend with. And to have a platform, to have a broadcast studio like the one that the incredible Mr. Chris has, to waste it, to talk about some bitch ass dating, I wouldn't be a real man. Want to know why? Because real men, warrior leaders, in the black grassroots community, stand on business and be about business. And talking about crap like that is not about business. Want to know what business is? It's about knowing the politics that affect you. It's about the economy. It's about growing and starting your own black business. It's about collaborating with like-minded, rock rib, back strong, mentally and socially tough mofos, just like the incredible Mr. Chris. At the end of the day, nieces and nephews, It's retarded, dyslexic, kumquat, brain, vaginal, talking, half a homos like this guy that make it too easy for real black supermen like me. Simply put, weak vagina-lipped punks like him are very, very inferior to real black men like me. He gets upset because of two comments that I put in his punk-ass chat room, only to make this such a big deal because you want to know why? The guy's thirsty. What does that say about thirsty guys who are content creators? They use platforms like YouTube and Twitter to pick up chicks. Just like I talked about the ultimate black man when I roasted his fat, slovenly, sloppy ass, I'm doing the same thing to this clown. Real men, and I do mean real men, have real lives, and they know how to pick up real women. If you are a man and you're listening to a dude like that, you are a super duper loser. You are a loser amongst losers that are in the ultimate fat man division. See, Uncle Chris doesn't have that problem. Say hi, Majika.
6: Hi, Majika.
0: And as you can hear and see, your Uncle Chris, he doesn't have those problems. And side note, this guy has been on his YouTube channel still talking about me only to gain 214 likes. If that retarded bitch had a woman, he'd be with her right now. Instead of giving dating advice for 5 hours, he's using his YouTube channel to pick up chicks. Sad. Well, at least he's been trying for the last 5 hours and 214 likes later. This vagina-lipped lame is not a dating guru. He's a thirsty simp incel. I'm Mr. Chris. Thank you for listening to the Company Commentary.

Yes. Oh, yes. Right. We're here. The 826, 2026 CCRS is here. The State of the Nice Radio Union Address is taking place today. I have not done one in years, but I feel today is very necessary. I still am going to talk about a few stories, but that's about it. Carmelo Anthony's appeal underway after new trial request was denied. Of course it was. Sean Grayson, Illinois deputy, dead in prison. Good. People are opting out of the two main political parties. I got statistics on that and the State of the Chris and Company address. Hi, Mr. Chris. You are listening to the CCRS. And the CCRS starts right now.

I stay pumped like the pistol grip. From my wrist to fist, y'all can see it in the air. Yes, Mr. Chris, go on and piss a bitch, but don't slit your wrist. Knowledge the official rich. When we done hit a lick, the haters wanna lay.

0: best of the wrestle. Let's go.
1: Oh, yes. The 8/26/2026 episode of the Chris Gunn Radio Show is upon us. I am your host, the incredible Mr. Chris, here on the flagship broadcast of the Nice Radio Network, Chris Gunn Radio Show. And gonna get into it. Once again, welcome, welcome, welcome. And I got a lot to get in, but I'm confident that this will be a very flowing broadcast today. Now, before I had started on the air, I had thought about bringing in, you know, the music, Hail to the Chief and all of that. And then I listened to it and then I was like, it's kind of cheesy. And no. So I'm not going to do that. Yes, this is the State of the Union episode here on the Chris Gunn Radio Show. And there are some things that are happening that I would like to bring all of you fantastic listeners up to speed on. Got to make an announcement. There will not be a Chris and Company broadcast next week because of some things that are going on with me personally that needs the highest priority. I will not be on next Wednesday. I may not even be on the Wednesday after that. I'm going to put that out there, but that doesn't mean it's sticking. Because right now, I'm going through some logistical things, and I don't want to say that I'm going to broadcast and not, and then leave all you good folks that listen to me week in and week out hanging. So I wanted to put that out there. So that would be, if I'm looking at my calendar, the 2nd and the 9th possibly. Now, if I can't do a broadcast on the 9th, I will let you know. If I can, I will let you know as well. Maybe I will stick maybe more besides on social media. If you guys listen to the talk channel, I may stick a promotional message stating I will be on the Chris and Company Radio Show. We'll be on September 9th and then have it repeating in the queue so that you good folks would know that I will be doing another broadcast. So the 2nd, not doing a broadcast. The 9th, right now it's 50-50. I'm not even going to state if it's going to be at exactly broadcasting on the air on the 9th. How all I can say is definitely on the 16th at the latest, I will be back on the air. And once again, I apologize for these logistical inconveniences. However, it is going to benefit you good folks as well as myself. And all we got to keep doing is winning. Now, let's get to the State of the Nice Radio address. Why? Because Nice Radio makes the Chris and Company Radio Show and the Smooth Grooves and Smooth Sounds channels happen. So Nice Radio Productions is the parent company of the CCRS and the Smooth Grooves and Smooth Sounds. So here we go. The State of the Nice Radio Network Union Address. Adding more content to the website. Planning on opening up 3 more pages. So at my disposal on my website, which you guys don't really get to see, is that I have 3 available pages of more content that I can put onto the website. Now, those pages have been dormant for, content reasons. So I need to figure out, along with me and my tech team, a few members of the company, we're going to go over what content should be put on those pages 2027 is going to be a big year for the Nice Radio Network because of the mere fact that the logistical issues that are going on with me, along with these pages and talking to my team, are going to be pivotal on what content is going to be on those said pages. All right. Now, clearly I have some ideas. Clearly I can see it visually. However, can't go with that. You got to go with execution and what is going to be done. And I can't even foresee exactly what's going to be on those pages. I got ideas, but I'm not going to say what they're going to be and then they don't happen. So, all right. I wanted to make that very, very crystal clear. Okay. Now, also, we're talking about by the end of 2027, early 2028, on finding the content, having the content uploaded and put on to the website. The more content, the better the website, the more interest it will gain with the listeners. Not only the Chris and Company listeners, but also the listeners to the music channel. And so all of this, also the blog channel. I'm going to get to that because I am looking for more articles. And where are my writers at who like to write articles and things of that nature? I know some of you out there, and I would like to get a hold of some of you folks and put articles on the blog page. Now, the beauty of the blog page is that if you have audio content, if you have video content that connects with your blog, your article, I can have it put attach it to your blog. So not only are you reading what you're saying, you have video content, and that will enhance your message. So I'm here for you. This is a Black-owned, Black-operated community broadcast website. And another thing too, I know that Chris and Company is the Chris and Company radio show. It is. That's from a marketing perspective. You know what? I'm going to save that part for the Chris and Company State of the Union message at the end of this segment. Okay. 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That is very, very, very, very, very, very important. 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So please subscribe. Have your friends, have your family members subscribe. 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